0: Retesting today before being temporarily relocated to Station Pier in Melbourne. It's expected to sail to Hobart next month. This is Air News. The Warriors' stellar start to the NRL 2026 season has continued. Here's Andrew Lucas.
1: The Warriors have made it four wins on the trot, beating the Eels 36-14 in Sydney's West. The Kiwi side led 16-6 at half-time before Parramatta cut the deficit to 4 points after the break in front of over 16,000 fans. But the Warriors surged home with three unanswered tries. Aliofana Khan-Pereira finished with a double for the victors. Andrew Lucas at CommBank Stadium.
0: The Raiders and Roosters also posted wins. St Kilda has jumped to eighth on the AFL ladder after defeating Carlton by 39 points, 16-12, 108 to 9-15-69. Saints coach Ross Lyon says despite a shaky start, it was a good result.
2: Yeah, we had our challenges up to half time, and then, you know, our contest and pressure, we took the game off them with our run and our ball movement. So scoring off turnovers, so that was really pleasing.
0: Earlier, Richmond snapped a 12-game losing streak to register their first win of 2026, defeating West Coast 99-88. Geelong beat North Melbourne 135-86. Brisbane too good for Essendon 143-79. In A-League men playoffs, a 1-0 win for Sydney over Melbourne Victory, and after penalties, a 2-1 win for Auckland over Melbourne City. And in the women's, Melbourne City are one step away from the grand final after claiming a 1-0 win in the first leg of their semi-final against arch-rivals Melbourne Victory. Australian Independent Radio News.
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8: Hi, this is Chris from The Living End for RAD, recording artists, actors and athletes against drink driving. 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You'll make the road a safer place for all of us.
9: It is 8 minutes past 10. Time to take a look at what's happening with the weather. And I was having a look at the radar there before. Looks like most of the rain is going around us today, so it's probably good for a visit to Snobs Creek and make the most of the fact that it's not raining. But certainly copping a bit over around the Kilmore and Bendigo and Melbourne metropolitan area, a large portion of that rain is moving down through there. We might get some a little bit later on, but see how we go. There is a severe weather warning current for the Alpine region, today. Certainly includes Mount Buller and areas to the east of Mount Buller, with strong winds over the alpine areas this morning. Gusty northerly winds ahead of a cold front that is currently crossing Victoria is the current weather situation. We're expecting a top of 21 degrees in Alexandra, Lake Yeildon and Yay. Yeildon, I think, might be heading for a top of 20 today. And Alexandra, 21. Yay, expecting a top of 21. Possible storm, 10 to 30 mils of rain possible. 18 degrees the current temperature. And if you're in the Yarra Valley today, you can expect a top of 22 degrees, currently just over 20 degrees there at the moment. Showers, 2 to 10 mils of rain for you. And for Radio Mansfield listeners, you can expect rain, 15 to 35 mils of rain in the Mansfield district. Currently 18 degrees, heading for a top of 21 degrees up there at Mount Buller. 9 is the expected top, and it's just hovering a smidge under that at the moment. Rain and very windy with that strong wind warning. 15 to 35 mils of rain forecast there. Showers for Melbourne today, top of 23, and currently 19 degrees in the Melbourne metropolitan area. Just looking ahead for the week ahead. And if you're out on the water today, Lake Yeildon, expecting the winds northerly 25 to 35 kilometres per hour, decreasing to 15 to 20 kilometres per hour. Moderate fire danger and UV rating for the day today. Tomorrow, Monday, 9 to 17 degrees, showers, 1 to 5 mils of rain possible. Continuing with that moderate UV and fire danger in the moderate range as well. Tuesday, 10 to 17 degrees, showers easing, 2 to 5 mils of rain possible. And Wednesday, 1 to 9 mils of rain possible, 7 to 16 degrees. And going to be a pretty cold day Thursday with just 11 degrees, the top temperature after low of 6, 7 to 15 mils of rain forecast for Thursday. And then 5 to 13 degrees on Friday with showers easing, 1 to 7 mils possible. And for Saturday, maybe a mil of rain in it and a shower or two, 7 to 17 degrees. That's the forecast, and you're right up to date with the forecast here on UGFM with the weather. Coming up in just a moment, we'll be talking with Chris Mullins. Chris is the manager out here at Snobs Creek. We'll be talking with him all about what's happening at Snobs and the work that they've been doing. And, of course, lots of people coming along today. It's open till 2 o'clock this afternoon, a special open day for everyone to come along and have a look-see.
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9: 12 minutes past 10 already. Gee, I keep looking at the clock. Been here since the rest of the sparrows we kicked out of bed. Good morning, Chris Mullins. How are you, Chris?
11: Good, thanks, Peter. Yourself?
9: Yeah, good, thank you. Good to have you in.
11: Yeah. It's holding off.
9: Yeah, it is. It's going all around us at the moment. It's, yeah. Well, probably good for us today, but it's, you know, we need the rain, though, don't we?
11: Absolutely.
9: Definitely need that rain. Chris, you're the manager out here at Snobs Creek?
11: Correct. So, yeah, I'm the head of fish production here at Snobs Creek, so working with all the supervisors in each hatchery area and our stocking coordinator. So, yeah, keeps us very busy.
9: Yeah, and you've just put up a new facility here as part of the hatchery.
11: Yes.
9: Talk about
11: so
9: that.
11: A brand new $3.5 million facility. So,
9: wow.
11: Yeah, it's a Macquarie Perch Recovery Centre, so dedicated to bringing back Macquarie Perch. So at the moment we're producing 100,000 of these fingerlings that we're stocking into waterways each year.
9: Yep.
11: And, we're ramping that up with the new facility. We'll ramp that up to 500,000 over, hopefully by 2030.
9: Wow, gee, that's pretty good.
11: Yeah.
9: So, and obviously you've got endangered species in the state or in Australia, and that's one of the species that you're working on, obviously, to build the stocks up.
11: Yep, we've got lots of endangered species here. So a part of our 10 in 10 program, bringing back 10 threatened species over the next 10 years. So we've got our conservation hatchery down there, which mm-hmm. is at your smaller bodied natives. So yep. we've got a range of different species down there, from Glenelg mussels. We've got Yalmies that you'd find up in Gippsland that were affected by the bushfires back in 2020.
9: Wow. Yeah, okay.
11: So we're doing, it's supposed to be 10 species in there, but I think we're up to 16 now.
9: Yep.
11: And then we've got our Macquarie perch and trout cod, which we're breeding in the new facility.
9: Yeah, okay. So can people have a tour of those facilities today?
11: Yeah, absolutely. Yep. So yeah, we've been going since 9 o'clock. Mm-hmm. Everyone's working their way, so we've got 14 production staff here. We've, one-on-one chats trying to explain what we do here. There's mm-hmm. a lot of stuff to cover, but it's great to have the public in.
9: Yep.
11: Where they don't get access all year round, so it's really good to get them in and explain what we do. And they always walk away just think,
12: head spinning.
11: So much that goes into it. Yeah. We don't realise because it's our daily task that we do. But
9: yep.
11: It's pretty special that people are coming here to see what we do.
9: So, what's coming up for the hatchery? Obviously, the new facility, but what else are you doing here at the hatchery?
11: Yep. So we've just finished our Chinook breeding season. So mm-hmm. that wrapped up end of May.
9: Yep.
11: So those fish are hatching out now. And then, we're just starting to prep for our rainbow trout and brown trout breeding. So that happens usually around the start of June. So all hands on deck for that. With the breeding of our native fish, that tends to shut down and they go dormant over winter.
9: Yeah, okay.
11: So we're sort of in a maintenance phase for that at the moment.
9: I know you've been involved with the fish industry locally for a lot of years, haven't you?
11: I did. I was a fresh-faced kid out of school back when I was 17 years old and, broke my teeth at Golden River Trout.
9: Yeah.
11: So, worked for the maggots there for many years, right up until, I think it was 2022. So, I was there for a long time. And then, started working at the VFA Snobs Creek facility back, 2022. Started off with the native fish and then, slowly stepped into the production of the head of fish production role. So
9: we had an unfortunate flood a few years ago, didn't we? And maggots unfortunately lost a lot of fish into the rivers and streams, but obviously that's helped stock the rivers a fair bit, but unfortunately for the Golden River trout. But something that you guys do all the time is stocking the rivers and streams and the dams, isn't it?
11: Yeah, absolutely, yeah. Very unfortunate that happened, and the fish farming can be a really tough game at times, so certainly felt for the maggots back then. But as part of our stocking, we're stocking 244 waterways every year. I think we're up to 16-17 species now. Our stocking drivers do 220,000 kilometres per year, so
9: wow.
11: a lot of time on the road stocking fish.
9: I'm going to talk with Rhiannon a little bit later. I think she coordinates those guys.
11: She is unbelievable, the knowledge and the logistics that she is in charge of. Unbelievable. She's if anyone needs a Microsoft Excel advice, she's an absolute wizard, so hit her up, she'll love it.
9: You obviously do, by the sound of it.
11: No, she's
9: how do you do that?
11: Very valuable member of our team.
9: So, you're having set times for your tours through the hatchery today?
11: No, it's just wander around. So, from 9 till 2.
9: Yep.
11: So, just work your way around the hatcheries. There'll be staff that are waiting there to talk to you. Yep. And any questions, please come up and see the staff. We love talking about what we do.
9: So, you're growing the fish from eggs right through to releasing them in the rivers?
11: Yep, absolutely. All the different species have their little quirks of what time of year they breed, and it's all to do with photothermal regimes. To go into what happens with each species, we'd be sitting here for the next 24 hours, I reckon. But from egg, right through to stocking.
9: We're going to be talking with Ryan Bernston a little bit later, and Ryan's involved with the New Arcadia hatchery. How does that work in with you guys?
11: Yep, so historically Snobs Creek, we've bred Murray cod over here. Golden perch, not so much so, a little bit out of their range.
9: Yep.
11: You're sort of looking at temperatures up around the 24 degree mark for them.
9: Yep.
11: So Arcadia, it's just tripled in size. More suited conditions for Murray cod and golden perch production over there, whereas we're focusing our efforts on, I suppose, what more of your cooler stream natives that you'd find up around your Myrtleford, Ovens River, yep. Goulburn River. More suited to the Snobs Creek climate.
9: And here

0: In these little hexagonal boxes that we're sort of simulating. It's a hollow log out in the wild.
1: Yep.
0: And then, yeah, we've got our new hatchery that we've got our captive held Macquarie perch as well. And then our conservation hatchery down the bottom, a very unique facility. It's more of an aquarium type setup. Yeah, lots of acrylic tanks and sort of more of a static system.
1: Oh, gee.
0: So all very, very unique, very different.
1: And how many staff do you have here at Snobs?
0: We have 14 staff. So we've got a range of different... we've got technical officers that do a combination of work within the hatcheries and stocking.
1: Yep.
0: A lot of stakeholder engagement stuff as well. And then we have Dr. Brett Ingram, who's our senior scientist.
1: Mm-hmm.
0: Freshwater, he sort of feeds us all this information, tries to make sure we're all up to date with all the technical side of things, and does a lot of work in the conservation hatchery with all the new, a lot of the species they're doing. They've never been bred in the world before.
1: Oh,
0: so
1: really?
0: He's writing a lot of papers on that. And then we have our specialist staff that work in the production areas as well. A range of different people.
1: So with your restocking, is there a set time of the year that you do that, or is it sort of pretty well all year round?
0: No, different times of year. So we're just starting to enter into our salmonid stocking. So, they don't like hot water, so we don't like to touch them from April. So we'll stock the salmonids from April through to September, and then we'll transition into our Macquarie perch.
1: Yeah, okay.
0: Our trout cod, Murray cod.
1: So where do you release the Macquarie perch? Where do they go?
0: Yeah, so they're currently found in 9 different waterways in Victoria. So part of the 10 in 10 is we're going to increase that to 13 by 2033.
1: Okay. Yep.
0: So, yeah, the majority you'll find up around in the Ovens River, there's a really good population of Macquarie perch.
1: Yep.
0: We've stocked the Kiwa for the first time in the last 3 years, so they were extinct from that railway there. We've got the little smaller streams like Seven Creeks over your railway, Hughes, Hollands.
1: Yep.
0: A lot of sort of... find them in a lot of waterways that sort of have been untouched by man, I suppose, like heavily bushed, very clean.
1: Really?
0: Flowing streams.
1: Yeah, gee, that's interesting. I don't even know if I've seen a Macquarie perch in the wild, but obviously those smaller streams, you've got things like blackfish and all sorts of different fish that in like Rubik and the Snobs, I suppose.
0: Yeah, absolutely. So we're breeding blackfish in the conservation hatchery down below.
1: Yep.
0: So if people get down there, they'll see fish that were rescued from the Grampians from the bushfire.
1: Oh, really?
0: That have been housed here and being used for the breeding program.
1: Yeah, okay. Yeah, when you think about some of the impacts of fires and things like that, floods, fires, in those areas where they haven't, but like you just mentioned up in, was it the Oven? No, it wasn't in the, up at Kiwa, was it?
0: So we had, if we're talking about bushfire areas that were impacted, Seven Creek. So this year we've rescued, Arthur Ryler went out and rescued Macquarie perch and trout cod from that creek.
1: Yep.
0: And they were housed at our new facility for 2 months until conditions calmed down.
1: Yep. And then you release them back into the streams.
0: Yep, we release them.
1: So how do you monitor that? You know, what sort of impact that's had? Do you go back and check out what's the numbers are increasing?
0: Yeah, so Arthur Ryler do their native fish report cards every year, so they're going to these stretches of streams and electrofishing, and they're taking samples every year. They're taking fin clips, and they can tell whether it's a natural recruitment from within that stream or it's a hatchery bred fish. And then they'll do up a report which Brett Ingram's heavily involved in, and then that'll tell us what the health of the waterways are.
1: Yeah, it's great. I think we're going to be talking with Jared, I think, from the Arthur Ryler.
0: Jared Lyon. Yep.
1: Yeah. So hopefully, going to talk with him a bit later. Anything else you can tell us, Chris, about Snobs Creek?
0: If people can just... I know it looks a little gloomy and grey out there, but,
1: I think all the rain's going around us on the radar. I've had a couple looks on the radar. Yeah, so.
0: Any of those folks in Alex that were considering umming and ahhing about coming out here, get out here, you won't be disappointed.
1: No, there's lots of people here at the moment, and you've got the marquees up, you've got... the lions have got plenty of food and the coffee van there as well.
0: So no, absolutely. And all the hatcheries are undercover as well. Yeah. So you'll have no worries about staying out of the rain.
1: Bring the brolly just in case. That's probably all you need to do, isn't it, really?
0: Absolutely.
1: Yeah, it sounds great. Well, Chris, anything else you want to tell us?
0: No.
1: Just get along.
0: Yeah.

0: Get along. Yep. It's look, one thing I will say, it's great to have these open days because a lot of people think, oh, what goes on in that place, and don't always get a chance to come and have a look, do you?
1: No.
0: I mean, once upon a time used to be open all the time, but that's changed. So having this open day, are you having another open day coming up on Trout?
2: Yes,
0: opening weekend, I think.
2: I should know that date, Peter.
0: Yep.
2: I'll probably get put in the naughty corner for that. But yeah, the weekend of trout opening. So
0: that's
2: usually a really busy one. So that's set up around the pondage as well as the hatchery tours as well.
0: Yep, we'll look forward to that. So they're really the only two tours, sort of times of the year when you open the doors to the general public to come and have a look.
2: Yeah, correct. And we have the Arcadia Open Day. That's usually around March as well. So well worthwhile getting over there.
0: Yeah, it's a good facility. I've been up there a few times.
2: Yeah.
0: With work, and it's they've certainly done a great job up there. It's it is different to here, but that's obviously the I suppose we'll talk with Ryan about it. But obviously, the cod. There's a lot of cod in the lake. A lot of people catching cod these days.
2: It's back in the day, it was very rare for someone to catch a metre-plus cod.
0: Yeah.
2: People are catching these every day.
0: Yeah,
2: really popular. And it's a fishery that's opened all year round.
0: Yep.
2: So really popular with anglers.
0: Mm. Well, Chris Mullins is the hatchery manager here at Snobs Creek. Thanks very much for coming in, Chris, and having a chat with us today.
2: No, thanks, Peter.
0: For the open day. Yep. All right. We're going to go back to more music. And right now, this is Boy and Bear with Southern Sun here on Fairly Folk.

You're listening to UGFM live from Snobs Creek this morning, and as part of the Philly Folk program, Out on the Road. And 26 minutes away from 11 o'clock already. Time's flying. Lots of people here today. Free event at the Snobs Creek Fish Hatchery. It's open till 2 o'clock today. There's plenty of food and things to eat, and lots of goodies to pick up as well. We've got the spinning wheel. Never know what you might get from the spinning wheel. It's all free to enter, and lots of kids' activities. You can look around, as Chris Mullins was telling us just before, around through all the facilities here. We'll be talking with Jared from the Arthur Ryler Institute coming up around about 5 minutes' time, I believe. And we'll also be talking with Ryan Berniston a little bit later after 11 this morning about the Arcadia Hatchery, Native Fish Hatchery there. And we'll be talking with Corey from Fisheries Science as well a little bit later, and Jane from Native Fish Australia will be with us as well later on, after, or just around lunchtime. We'll be having a chat with her. Lots of people to talk with here today. We've got the people from all of the different parts of the Victorian Fisheries Authority here as part of the Snobs Creek Hatchery Open Day. And again, as I said, it's a free day. Also, don't forget the Rotary Park today in Alexandra is the Alexandra Market in Rotary Park today. So all the rain's been going around. It's probably fortunately or unfortunately, we definitely need the rain, but probably don't want the rain right on us today, right where we are anyway. But it seems to be going around, looking at the radar, just having a quick look at your weather. And today we can expect a top of around 21 degrees in Alexandra, possible storm, 10 to 30 mils of rain forecast today. If you're out on the water, on the lake, you can expect 10 to 30 mils of rain today with a top of 20 degrees. Yay, 21 is the expected top for you, possible storm as well. And in the Yarra Valley, showers and 22 degrees. And Radio Mansfield listeners, you can expect rain and 15 to 35 mils of rain possible today. Top of 21 degrees, and Mount Buller heading for a top of 9. It's hovering around just a smidge under that at the moment. And if you're in Melbourne today, 23 is expected top, currently 18 degrees. Looking at the radar, and the rain is skimming past us. There's a little bit maybe coming through shortly. Might be a shower on some of the rain that's been going through to the west of us. Been quite a bit of rain around Seymour, Echuca, Melbourne, Sunbury, Kilmore, all that area there. So there's a couple of looks like a little bit, a couple of showers might be coming through shortly. But yeah, just bring your brolly and a coat just in case you get a shower of rain coming through. But it's all under cover in marquees and things here today, so you'll be able to keep out of the weather if it does, if we do get a shower of rain, which we badly need, don't we? All right, you are listening to Fairly Folk, and shortly we should be talking with Jared from the Arthur Ryler Institute, I believe, if all goes to plan. This is, and you just heard from Brad Butcher with Another Fall, and before that you heard from Boy Bear with Southern Sun. Here's Breaking Heart Benson, and this is Blind River.

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0: Yes, it is.
1: Thought so. 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
5: Here on UGFM, live from Snobs Creek Fish Hatchery with the open day today. And we're talking with some of the staff and some of the people that are involved with the fish hatchery and supporting what they do around the state. And one of the things that obviously we're talking with Chris Mullins before about how they release the fish back into the waterways, and some of those fish are endangered species, and keeping an eye on how they're going is one of the jobs of the Arthur Ryler Institute, and that is one of the jobs that Jared Lyon, who's the principal research scientist with the Arthur Ryler Institute, is with us right now. Good morning, Jared. How are you?
6: Morning, Peter. Yeah, really good. Thank you.
5: Thanks for coming in.
6: Not a problem.
5: Tell us a bit about Arthur Ryler Institute. It's been going for a few years now, hasn't it?
6: It has. We had our 50th anniversary. When was that? 4 years ago now.
5: Yep.
6: And, we started out very ceremoniously with the Queen opening the Arthur Ryler Institute.
5: Really?
6: Yeah, in 1972 when she was out. So there's still pictures of the Queen cutting the ribbon up on the wall at ARI.
5: Should have got the royal title.
6: Yes, we could have. And I guess, the early 70s, it was a time when Australia was starting to become a bit more environmentally conscious.
5: Mm-hmm.
6: You know, on the back of books like Silent Spring from America and pesticides and all that sort of stuff. And I guess the need for better management of the environment and understanding of the environment, particularly back in those days around fisheries and wildlife. So we started off sort of fisheries and wildlife type space.
5: Yep.
6: And, the Institute, so it's, 53 years old now. It's morphed and sort of dissolved and come back again and, over the years, but it's still going strong, which is great. So it started at that sort of fisheries and wildlife management, management of overabundant species, not just fish, but all species, plant species, pygmy possums, all that sort of stuff. There's been various departments we've set under, so we're part of government.
5: Yeah.
6: Sometimes we've moved more towards, pure conservation type work, probably 20, 30 years ago when I started.
5: Mm-hmm.
6: And that's probably moving back a bit now towards conservation, which is always really important, but also use of the environment. And so we're sort of, at the moment, we've got three research groups.
5: Yep.
6: There's the group I work in, which is aquatic ecology. And we've got a lot of fish ecologists, but we've also got people who are plant ecologists, some wetland bird ecologists. We've got modellers, people who, do cool things with the data that we get. People much smarter than me. And, we work with, basically, we're within government, but we're full fee-for-service, so we work with clients all over the southeastern Australia, mainly places like DECA, Fisheries, VFA, Murray-Darling Basin Authority, Commonwealth Waterholder, all the catchment management authorities. So when they've got things they need to be done in terms of research or knowledge, they'll come to us and, we'll get into that. So, there's the aquatic ecology part. There's what's called community ecology, and they look at sort of landscape scale changes to the environment and inform that. And then there's wildlife ecology, And so they're really dealing with things like overabundant wildlife, management of, you know, they'll provide the information to Game Management Authority around modelling duck numbers, and they'll do the summer waterfowl count. You know, foxes, rabbits, deer. We've got a deer program at the moment to inform population size, size estimates, so all that sort of stuff. So a lot of really interesting things, really.
5: Yeah, there's a lot. There's a lot to it.
6: There is.
5: Whereabouts is Arthur Isle based?
6: We're in Heidelberg. Within a stone's throw of the Austin. On an old tip there.
5: Just near the Yarra River, I suppose.
6: Yeah, we are. Yeah, and so back, you know, when it was built, obviously that was the suburbs of Melbourne, probably,
5: It was a back box, wasn't it?
6: It was, but now it's, it's quite a nice spot to work for those who have been past it. You know, it's got planted out with big native gum trees and all that sort of stuff 50 or 60 years ago, so it's quite a picturesque little pocket of Heidelberg, actually.
5: Yeah, Heidelberg is a nice part of the world.
6: Mm.
5: So the Arthur Ryler Institute's involved with obviously Stobbs Creek and Arcadia quite heavily with the fish side of aquaculture side of what you do, and you've got the new facility here which is bringing back some endangered species.
6: Yeah, that's right. So we've got a really strong partnership approach with across government, which is fantastic. You know, because I suppose, I mean, most of my mates still think I work for fisheries, even though I work for DECA and vice versa. Like, you know, you know, we're public servants at the end of the day.
5: Mm-hmm.
6: And so, you know, often different parts of the public service can become quite siloed. We haven't got that type of relationship across VFA and, you know, we work really closely, which is great. And, yeah, we've been in this conservation space for a long time, and I think VFA have been moving towards that quite aggressively in the past 10 or so years, which is fantastic.
5: Mm-hmm.
6: And so, you know, we've got the new Macquarie Perch Hatchery that's been built up here. We've got the Conservation Hatchery, so we help joint manage the Conservation Hatchery.
5: Mm-hmm.
6: And I guess the change is, you know, it's still really important to grow fish and stock fish for recreational purposes.
5: Yep.
6: And it always will be. It's a great pastime. I do it. But I think there's been a change so that people recognise the other species that might not be recreational species are really important too for their intrinsic conservation value. And in Victoria, we've got some of the most critically endangered animals or freshwater animals in Australia. And so,
5: it was the Galaxia, is it the Galaxia? I can't think of it.
6: Yeah, there's about four or five species of Galaxid or Galaxia down in Gippsland. Yeah. And some of those are only left in one stream down in Gippsland. And so, you know, if you get a fire come through or a drought, you know, let's say a fire through that area and then you get a big thunderstorm and that stream turns to mud, that species is gone.
5: Yeah, okay.
6: And so that's why it's really sharpened the focus of people to say, well, you know, what are we going to do about that? And so this program we're working with fisheries on called 10 in 10, it's about spreading that risk of extinction. So we're breeding those fish up here at Snobs Creek. We're learning about them out in the wild through the work we do at ARI, learning about their ecology. We're finding new spots to stock them. And so that next time there's a fire, hopefully instead of them just being in one spot, they're in two spots. So
5: yeah,
6: you know, there's a species we released last Friday, West Gippsland Galaxid. It's only in one small stream up behind Mowi. It's now in two small streams.
5: Okay.
6: So we've got two spots. You know, in 5 years' time, maybe we'll have it in five streams.
5: Yeah,
6: and
5: okay.
6: So, you know, we've got about... well, there's a lot of species we've got on our list to do that, you know, because there's a lot of threatened species in Victoria. I think we've got about 15 of them in the hatchery at the moment.
5: Is it a plan to say that it may be this hatchery or other hatcheries to try and keep a stock of those fish continuously here?
6: That's right, yeah. And that's
5: in case something hits the fan?
6: Yeah, that's exactly what they're doing. So the really critically endangered ones, we've got refuge populations of those, what we call insurance populations, now in captivity at Snobs. And so, you know, I guess on paper, that's an extra population as well.
5: Yeah.
6: So, you know, as well as the in the wild, which is, you know, will take a while. Because it takes a while to establish fish populations and, you know, they're threatened for a reason. So we're working through that. But, yeah, we've got them in captivity here as well, which is fantastic.
5: There was some over in King Parrot Creek, I think, at one stage. What was that one?
6: They were Macquarie Perch.
5: Okay.
6: So, and Yep, so that they, we've got King Parrot Creek broodstock now up here, the part of the Macquarie Perch breeding program in the new Macquarie Perch hatchery. But King Parrot Creek, holds a bit of a, it's a last, one of the last populations of Macquarie Perch. So Macquarie Perch, I think there's about 8 or 9 populations in Victoria. A couple of them are really good, like up behind Dartmouth and then outside their range in the Yarra. They were moved from the Golden Valley in the 1930s. The ones around here, around Snobs Creek, are generally in smaller streams at the, at the headwaters. So but quite vulnerable to climate change and that sort of, those sort of stresses. So, the idea behind, again, the new Macquarie Perch Centre is, again, getting those large fish back into the large rivers where they once were. I come from a place called Cagunya, which is on the Keewal River in the northeast. Macquarie Perch used to be the most abundant fish in that river and in the ovens. In the Keewal, the 1939 fires, there was a big sediment slug and pretty much wiped them out. They haven't been back there since. Until about 3 years ago when we started translocating them from Dartmouth and breeding them here at Snobs and restocking them. And we did the same thing in the ovens. They hadn't been in the ovens apart from a few up in the Buffalo, above Lake Buffalo. About 15 years ago, through translocation plus through stocking from fish bred here at Snobs Creek, we've got them back and they're now breeding in the ovens. We're getting them in the King and breeding in the King. So, I don't know, that's the sort of stuff that keeps me in the game. It makes it
5: passionate
6: worthwhile.
5: About it.
6: Yeah, it makes it worthwhile. I like to see stuff happening, so.
5: Especially in your old stamping ground.
6: Yes, I'm a bit of a local hero when I go home. Local boy come good.
5: So, some of the things you do is electrofishing. What's that? Is that so you can check what fish are in the streams?
6: Basically, it's, we've got a few different types of electrofishers, but basically what they're doing is they're putting a current in the water and that stuns the fish. It's a special generator or a special box with a battery connected to it when we're in smaller streams, so generators on a boat, and it will stun the fish. They'll float to the top, not all of them. Sometimes they'll roll over on the bottom and you can't see them, so we'll get, anyway, we get what we can, pick them up. We've got live wells on the boat or in buckets, and I mean, it allows us to do a few things. It allows us to track how fish populations are going across the state. So you can see if things like environmental flows are working or stocking's working or habitat. Basically, keeping an eye on fish populations. We can research them. So we might put tags in them. We might look at how old they are. We might see where they need to move because maybe there's a barrier that gets in their way. But we also can collect broodstock. Take genetics off those broodstock, make sure we've got the right fish, and work with places like Snobs Creek to make sure that they've got the right fish to breed from. But it's a really useful tool, in short.
5: So you, because obviously you need to know how they're going and if they are or they aren't, or they're increasing, or if there's other issues there, I suppose.
6: Yeah, you do. I mean, a lot of money goes into managing the environment for outcomes like fish, whether that's through water or, catchment restoration or stocking. It's a significant amount of public investment goes into it. And so the onus is on, government to see whether that, basically see whether that investment's paying dividends.
5: A lot of that's our fishing licences at work?
6: Yeah, it is. Well, for the fish stocking, a lot of it is. For the river restoration stuff, a lot of it comes through catchment management authorities, through people's water bills. They pay a levy, and then that goes into restoring rivers. The onus is on us to basically, all this money getting spent, are we getting what we're paying for? And if we're not, or if we're not getting as much as we could be, what do we do differently to get a better bang for buck? That's kind of our game.
5: We're talking with Jared Lyon, who's the principal research scientist with the Arthur Ryler Institute. Jared, anything else that's in the wind at the moment? There's probably lots. We could probably sit here and talk for ages.
6: Probably. I think in the sort of fishery space, obviously, it's going to be quite interesting with the formation of Outdoor Rec Victoria. So that, seeing what happens to the landscape, obviously government at the moment's quite interested in being people using the outdoors. And I think that's a good thing, as long as, because it makes people value the outdoors and the things that are in the outdoors. And when we can use places like the VFA to push that conservation message to those stakeholders, that's, a really important thing. A big thing for us at ARI in the next few years will be around Murray-Darling Basin plan, renewable energies and impact on the environment. There's kind of a lot going on in those spaces at the moment. You know, there's always something different. I mean, you know, like I said before, we work on full cost recovery, so people will come to us with a problem and we'll work on it. So you never know what's around the corner, which keeps it exciting.
5: Yeah, well, you never.
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0: I'm Sarah Warmby. Northern Territory Police have now charged a 47-year-old with the murder of 5-year-old Kumanjayi little baby. The man, previously identified as the person of interest, remains under heavy guard in Darwin after being moved from Alice Springs following violent riots outside the local hospital. Detectives say significant investigations are ongoing, with the suspect expected to appear in court via video link this week. The Energy Minister says 4 billion litres of fuel will be delivered to Australia over the next 4 weeks. In his weekly update on fuel stocks, Chris Bowen says there are 43 days worth of petrol, 33 days of diesel and 28 days worth of jet fuel.
1: Australia is very well placed, given all the steps the government and industry working together have taken over the last 6 weeks or so. We are now in a position where we can say we are very well placed to weather this storm, but it would be better if the storm ended.
0: Meanwhile, the Prime Minister is facing mounting pressure to extend the 26-cent fuel excise cut beyond the 30th of June. Oil bosses are now warning global fuel buffers are almost depleted while the Strait of Hormuz remains largely closed. The federal government says the economic damage from the conflict will have a long tail, but it's yet to be confirmed whether or not taxpayers will receive further relief at the pump. An 8-month police investigation into drug trafficking in the southwest of New South Wales has ended with dozens of arrests and the seizure of more than $100,000 in cash. Toby Goff has the details.
2: The streets of Chinchilla and Miles have been the focus of a major police crackdown over the weekend. Operation X-Ray Discourse, targeting a sophisticated syndicate allegedly trafficking cocaine, ice and cannabis across the region. Officers have executed 18 search warrants over the weekend so far, resulting in 38 people being charged with a total of 496 offences. 7 of those suspects are facing serious charges of trafficking dangerous drugs. Police say there's a zero-tolerance policy for those bringing harm to rural towns, noting the supply of these drugs has had a profound and far-reaching impact on local families. Officers are crediting the success of the raids to information provided by the public through Crime Stoppers and are urging anyone with further intelligence to come forward.
0: In AIR Medical News, a new study has found placentas can identify if a child is at risk of developing allergies. Sean Bindley reports.
3: Phase 1 of the MARTA research study has already been completed. It proved the genetic profile of a newborn's placenta of babies determined if it will be susceptible to food allergies. Study lead, Professor Vicky Clifton, says they now want to develop a predicted test.
4: It could be a consumer-driven test where parents who are concerned about whether their child is going to develop an allergy can actually use this test, and the test would be really to identify whether their child is at high or low risk.
0: And briefly, Australia's peak medical body is raising concerns potentially harmful unapproved nicotine pouches are being heavily promoted to young people. This is AIR News. To AFL, and Geelong has stormed past North Melbourne with a 9-goal fourth quarter to record a 135-86 win. Cats coach Chris Scott giving credit to the Kangaroos.
5: The opposition were probably what we expected. They are stacked with talent, really good around the contest, and the numbers this year, you know, suggested that.
0: Wins also to the Saints, Lions and Tigers. The Roosters have climbed into the top four after a 38-24 victory over the Broncos in the NRL. The Warriors and Raiders also had wins. Formula One, and after a 5-week layoff, the action returns to Miami for the fourth race of the season. Airsports' Paul Walsh has the details.
6: Current Drivers' Championship leader Kimi Antonelli has once again shown he's a force to be reckoned with after claiming pole position at the Miami Formula One Motor Racing Grand Prix. The 19-year-old held off stiff challenges from Max Verstappen and Charles Leclerc and will now be looking to secure his third title in a row. For the McLarens, Lando Norris registered fourth fastest and will start from the second row, while Oscar Piastri will be disappointed with his time that will see him start from seventh place on the grid. For the laid-back Antonelli, it was a satisfying session.
7: Yeah, it was a good quali. You know, obviously got a little bit too excited in that last lap of Q3, but the first lap was good enough, and I'm really happy with that.
6: Paul Walsh for Air Sport.
0: And in the Super Netball, wins to the Thunderbirds and Mavericks. 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
10: Oh, the current temperature outside our studio here in Mansfield, it's 18 degrees. We are expecting a maximum of 21 today. Cloudy, very high chance of rain, the chance of a thunderstorm in the afternoon and the evening, possibly severe with heavy rain, which may lead to flash flooding and damaging winds. Yes, we do have a severe weather warning for damaging winds and heavy rain. Anything between 15 and 35 millimetres are expected today. We have had some rain already today, but I was looking at the radar. I think the next lot, I think, is going to bypass us, and we may get some on the fringe. I mean, we need rain. Tomorrow, Monday, the 4th of May, a maximum of 17, a minimum of 7, partly cloudy, high chance of showers, most likely in the early morning, snow falling above 1,800 metres. Tuesday, a maximum of 17, a minimum of 8, cloudy, a high chance of showers, most likely in the morning and afternoon, snow falling above 1,700 metres. Wednesday, a maximum of 16, a minimum of 4, they're saying showers increasing. Partly cloudy, the chance of morning fog. A high chance of showers in the south and a medium chance elsewhere. Snow falling above 1,800 metres. And if you're thinking about Thursday, a maximum of 11 and a minimum of 4, showers increasing, anything between 2 and 15 millimetres of rain. 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I'm Laurel and this is Easy Like a Sunday Morning, but I'm going to kick off with another track that's pretty wild actually.
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and wake up!

0: Oh, quite a melancholy track, actually. No aphrodisiac. It was John Farnham, and it was from 2005 off his album I Remember When I Was Young. It was originally a Whitlam's song, and he and John covered it. I think he did an excellent version. But it's interesting, the lyrics. Yeah, letter to you on a cassette, 'cause we don't write anymore. Now, we... That was in 2005, and it was actually, he recorded in 2005. The Whitlams did it much earlier. We now have that situation. Now no one writes letters to each other. We don't even send emails anymore half the time. We just text each other. So it's a similar thing. And Adam Hawley with I Don't Mind, and I kicked a little track called From Luna and Stella. It's actually from a little kid's show, but it's cute. Good morning. Exactly that. Good morning. And this is Easy Like a Sunday Morning. And the track I kicked off with there was Paul Jackson Jr. with Easy Like a Sunday Morning.
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0: Vance Joy, Aussie boy, who started his life as a footballer and discovered singer-songwriting. So fabulous, with a track called Riptide, which was first recorded in 2013. Elton John, with a huge hit, Candle in the Wind, which was first released in 1973. Lyrics by Bernie Taupin and other music by Elton John. And Bruno Mars with I Just Might. And it is actually 11:38.
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0: George Michael with a lovely track, Careless Whisper, which he first recorded in 1984. And it was actually recorded while he was still part of Wham, but this was his sort of his way of saying, well, I'm going to be a solo artist. Tones and I, Aussie girl Tones and I with Johnny Run Away, from which she first recorded in 2021. And I started off with Adam Hawley with You Can Feel It. And it's 10:53, so we're not very 11:53, so we're not very far away from our midday news.
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0: I'm Sarah Wombe. Hopes of an end to the Iran war have been dashed as ceasefire talks appear to have stalled. US President Donald Trump says he has not ruled out further military action. Meanwhile, Israel has resumed bombing areas of southern Lebanon. He's the BBC's John Donison.
1: The so-called ceasefire in Lebanon doesn't appear to exist. The health ministry says 8 people were killed and over 20 injured in the town of Habush, where Israel had issued an evacuation order. There were also strikes in the southern towns of Zarahie and Tyre. 4 women and a child were among those killed, according to Lebanese officials. The Iranian-backed militia group Hezbollah targeted Israeli troops operating in the south. With fighting ongoing on a daily basis, there are growing fears of a full-scale resumption of the war.
0: The federal government will commit $1.8 billion in this month's budget to make Medicare urgent care clinics a permanent fixture of the health system. Prime Minister Anthony Albanese says the funding will secure all 137 existing clinics, providing 100% bulk billed care, helping to divert non-emergency patients away from hospital waiting rooms. The Victorian Liberals have declared victory in the Nepean by-election in the first major test of the party's strength against One Nation ahead of the November state election. Anthony Marsh will be the new Nepean member, enabling the Liberals to hold on to the seat after Sam Groth quit. He successfully fended off Pauline Hanson's candidate, Darren Herkus, saying it's the honour of his life.
2: I'll be on the ground each and every single day fighting for the people of Nepean as we lead into one of the most important state elections that we've seen. Thank you to everyone for putting their faith in me. I'll not let you down and you won't regret it.
0: An inspired young female pilot is attempting a Guinness World Record and at the same time is raising funds and awareness for the Little Wings charity. Travelling anti-clockwise around Australia solo, she's currently made it to Perth in Western Australia. Terry Daniel has more.
3: Rose Donald is just 17 years old and comes from Melbourne. She doesn't have a car licence yet, but she does have a private pilot's licence and she's attempting to break a record flying solo around Australia at 17. In her Cessna 172, Rose has made it to Jandakot in Perth, having now covered Victoria, New South Wales, Queensland, the Northern Territory and northwest Western Australia. Before heading east across the Nullarbor Plain this week, she's using the stop for a maintenance check.
4: Jandakot's a big centre. Like, I had my 50-hourly done in Broome and we decided it's just good in every location to get the plane checked over, making sure everything's working properly. I don't consider myself a mechanic by any means, so just getting some of the professionals to look over it properly, making sure I haven't missed anything and making sure I get home safe to Melbourne.
3: Rose will be heading to Esperance and then Kalgoorlie before crossing the Nullarbor Plain. You can follow Rose on the Little Wings website. Terry Daniel, Air News.
0: And briefly, new research suggests a morning omelette could be a key weapon in the fight against dementia. It found that people who eat just 2 eggs a week have a lower risk of developing Alzheimer's disease. This is Air News. The Lions defeated the Bombers 143-79 in the AFL, but questions are being asked after an image of Brisbane's dressing room whiteboard was published. The board carried summaries written on the Bombers' lineup, detailing their strengths and weaknesses as well as some private details of Essendon players. When questioned, Brisbane coach Chris Fagan was defensive and pushed back.
5: I'm not going to comment about what was written on that whiteboard because from our perspective, it's private information. You know, somebody illegally took photos of information that was on a whiteboard and then decided to make a hero of themselves and put it out in the public domain.
0: The club has since issued an apology to the Essendon players. In the other games, wins to the Tigers, Cats and Saints. In rugby league, a frustrated Gold Coast coach, Josh Hannay, says his team took a soft approach in their 28-12 loss to Canberra. The Titans rarely threatened the Raiders, with Hannay saying it was difficult to watch.
6: Yeah, you don't see the signs, but I just thought we started with a soft mentality and they just, you know, came here to work hard for each other and Yeah, we had a couple of chances, but the reality is we were never really in that.
0: The Warriors have made it four wins in a row, beating the Eels 36-14. The Roosters down the Broncos 38-24. And in Super Rugby, wins to Fiji, the Blues and the Reds. Australian Independent Radio News.
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9: Oh, the temperature seems to be stuck on 18 degrees. It is a little gloomy. We're expecting a maximum of 21 today. Cloudy, very high chance of rain. The chance of a thunderstorm, possibly severe, with damaging winds and heavy rain, which may lead to flash flooding. Damaging winds possible in the south. And yes, we do have a severe weather warning for damaging winds and heavy rain. Tomorrow, Monday the 4th of May, we're expecting a maximum of 17, minimum of 7. Partly cloudy, high chance of showers, most likely in the morning. Snow falling above 1,800 metres. Tuesday, a maximum of 17, minimum of 8. Cloudy, a high chance of showers, most likely in the morning and afternoon. Snow falling above 1,700 metres. And Wednesday, a maximum of 16, a minimum of 4. Partly cloudy, the chance of morning fog, a high chance of showers in the south, a medium chance elsewhere, and snow falling above 1,800 metres with light winds. Thursday, a maximum of 11 and a minimum of 4. Showers easing. We could expect anything between 2 and 15 millimetres of rain. We won't complain about the rain. 11, that's definitely almost heading into wintertime time to light the fire, get the woolies out, make sure we've got the extra blanket on the bed or the extra doona. If you've just joined us, welcome. 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I'm Laurel and this is Easy on a Sunday Morning, but now we're going to be Easy on a Sunday Afternoon. It's lunchtime.

Tina Arena, Symphony of Life. And before that, it was Freddie Mercury and, I have to get her right, Montserrat Caballé with Barcelona. Now, Freddie wrote, he was actually selected after Barcelona was selected to host the 1992 Summer Olympics. Freddie was approached to write a song as a theme for the coming games. And of course, he really admired Montserrat and always wanted to sing with her. And he loved opera. He always wanted to do opera. So when Barcelona was released, it became was a huge hit. And sadly, Freddie passed away in 1991. So he didn't see his song, his and Montserrat's song become the theme for the the opening ceremony for the Barcelona Olympics. A bit sad, really. We miss you, Freddie. Before that was Elton John with Levon, and I kicked off with a cute little track from Stephen Sands called Lunch Money.

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0: Tony Bennett and Lady Gaga, I've Got a Crush on You. And not Lady Gaga, sorry, I've got Lady Gaga on the brain. I've Got a Crush on You. It was Tony Bennett and Diana Krall. But the track beforehand was Lady Gaga. She has also done a number of duets with Tony Bennett. But her track, this was a solo track called Bad Romance. And Emily Waramara, Aussie girl, with a track called Lady Blue, which she first released in 2018. But it's interesting, Leon Russell did a song exactly the same name, which he released in 1975. And no, they're not the same at all. Emily wrote her track, Lady Blue, and Leon Russell wrote his version. Two different songs. And the time now, it is 12:38.
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0: through the wonders of technology, Elvis Presley and Lisa Marie Presley, Where No One Stands Alone. Jamiroquai, We Can Do It, Yes We Can, and Sure, In the Name of the Game. And the time, it's 12:52.
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0: Great little track called The Queen of Swing from the Swing Growers. It is time for me to go. And after the 1 o'clock news, Roger will be entertaining you with his Groovin' on a Sunday Arvo. And he'll take you right up until 4 p.m. And after 4 p.m, Sandy will be in with her light classical. So stick around. Lots and lots of entertainment for the rest of the day. Enjoy the rest of your weekend. Take care. Have a great week. And thank you very much for listening.
1: Defeat at the castle in Act One seems to have utterly disheartened King Arthur. The ferocity of the French taunting took him completely by surprise. King Arthur and his knights fled for their lives and were instantly scattered and lost in a dark and very expensive forest.
2: This is a total bloody disaster. All my knights have fled and we're lost in a dark and very expensive forest.
3: Well, it could be worse.
2: Well, how could it possibly be worse?
3: Oh, cheer up, sire. You know what they say.
2: What do they say, Patsy?

0: side of life. You give it a try. If life seems jolly rotten, there's something you've forgotten. And that's the...
1: Hello, I'm Sarah Wombe. Australia's fuel prices will climb as oil hits a new wartime regional high. Carolee Katsimbanis reports.
2: The cost of petrol and diesel is set to climb again in coming weeks. Pressure now building on the federal government to extend its 26-cent cut to the fuel excise beyond the June 30 deadline. It's been a two-week window of relief at the pump for motorists after the US-Iran ceasefire, but those peace talks have stalled indefinitely. Oil prices now trading at $174 Australian dollars a barrel, their highest level since Iran all but closed the Strait of Hormuz on February 28.
1: New analysis shows the average Australian would see their maximum home buying budget shrink by almost $12,000 if the RBA lifts rates for a third consecutive month. All four big banks expect the board to raise the cash rate when they meet on Tuesday. Sally Tindall from Canstar says that would push more home buyers to the sidelines.
3: Every time the RBA lifts the cash rate, the maximum amount someone can borrow from the bank gets a haircut. We've already seen two cash rate cuts. That's put some borrowers on the sidelines for now.
1: The mood in Alice Springs remains fragile 1 week after the abduction and murder of a young girl from the old-timers camp. Following violent riots sparked by the discovery of her body on Thursday, the family of Kumanjaya Little Baby is calling for peace in a united grief. 47-year-old Jefferson Lewis has been arrested in relation to her death as authorities maintain a heavy presence to prevent further unrest in the region. A suspected double murder in Sydney's southwest has turned into a triple homicide investigation. A 64-year-old man who was found fighting for life at a Rosemeadow home early this morning has died in Liverpool Hospital. He was found at the property alongside the bodies of a woman in her 60s and a man in his 20s. Reporter Jack Hahn says the 32-year-old suspect is now in custody.
4: He's been taken to Campbelltown Police Station where he is assisting with inquiry. The state's homicide squad has been sent to the scene, Juliet Close, in the suburb of Rosemeadow in the Campbelltown area, to now begin this investigation.
1: Medical experts from around the country are calling for greater regulation of nicotine pouches. The Australian Medical Association is concerned unapproved products are entering the market and are being promoted to younger people, much like vaping products. AMA Vice President Associate Professor Julian Raitt says these items can have significant side effects.
5: We're seeing people getting raised blood pressure, a lot of mouth and gum irritation, also some stomach upsets. So where these products are being used, particularly where they have very high levels of nicotine, way beyond what the average cigarette might contain.
1: Also in news, Prime Minister Anthony Albanese has confirmed he intends to lead Labor to the next federal election in 2 years' time. Today marks 1 year since the party won a record 94 seats in the 2025 election. And the government is working with industry to tackle a fresh mouse plague across South Australia and Western Australia. This is Air News. The Warriors' stellar start to the NRL 2026 season has continued. Here's Andrew Lucas.
6: The Warriors have made it four wins on the trot, beating the Eels 36-14 in Sydney's West. The Kiwi side led 16-6 at half-time before Parramatta cut the deficit to 4 points after the break in front of over 16,000 fans. But the Warriors surged home with three unanswered tries. Ali Ofana, Khan Pereira finished with a double for the victors. Andrew Lucas at Combank Stadium.
1: The Raiders and Roosters also posted wins. St Kilda has jumped to eighth on the AFL ladder after defeating Carlton by 39 points, 16-12, 108-9, 15-69. Saints coach Ross Lyon says despite a shaky start, it was a good result.
7: Yeah, we had our challenges up to half time, and then, you know, our contest and pressure, we took the game off them with our run and our ball movement, so scoring off turnovers, so that was really pleasing.
1: Earlier, Richmond snapped a 12-game losing streak to register their first win of 2026, defeating West Coast 99-88, Geelong beat North Melbourne 135-86, Brisbane too good for Essendon 143-79. In A-League men playoffs, a 1-0 win for Sydney over Melbourne Victory, and after penalties a 2-1 win for Auckland over Melbourne City. And in the women's, Melbourne City are one step away from the grand final after claiming a 1-0 win in the first leg of their semi-final against arch rivals Melbourne Victory. Australian Independent Radio News.
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10: And currently it's 18.4 degrees. We were expecting a top today of 21, but it appears that the temperature's dropping. More rain today, anything up to 35 mil and a possible storm. Tomorrow, Monday the 4th of May, overnight 7 degrees, maximum tomorrow 17, with showers increasing. Tuesday much the same, but lighter showers, but then showers increasing on Monday, minimum 4, maximum 16. And thank you, Lowell, for the Radio Mansfield's Easy Like a Sunday Morning show. It's now almost 6.5 minutes past 1 o'clock. Time for Grooving on a Sunday Afternoon with Rog here till 4 o'clock. Now today is World Laughter Day. And there's a quote from Charlie Chaplin, "The human race has only one effective weapon, and that is laughter." Here's Herb Albert with a tune actually written by the silent movie star Charlie Chaplin.

Red Velvet on trumpet with a tune written by Charlie Chapman. But next up is Judy Garland revealing the tunes, or the words to that tune, celebrating World Laughter Day. Enjoy.

Yeah, nice one too. Celebrating World Laughter Day. Just heard Rita Coolidge, Your Love Keeps Lifting Me High. It was Lou Rawls with The Shadow of Your Smile, and it was the late Judy Garland with That Smile. They say laughing is the best medicine, but if you're laughing for no reason, you might need medication.

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Yeah, grooving on a Sunday afternoon include Earth, Wind and Fire. Let's groove. Ruby Tanner and her version of How Sweet It Is. Rick Astley, Never Gonna Give You Up, this The World Laughter Day here at Radio Mansfield. Here are some one-liners. I'm on a whiskey diet and I've already lost 3 days. I told my suitcase we're not going on vacation. Now I'm dealing with emotional baggage. I childproofed my house, but somehow they still get in. I asked my gym instructor if I could learn how to do the splits. He said, "How flexible are you?" I told him, "I can't do Tuesdays."

0: 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Been listening to East West Connection. 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

0: Yeah, nice soundtrack from Lee Ritner, Lovely Day. Marvin Gaye in the mix with us, Let's Get It On. And it was Bobby Lyle with Minute by Minute here at Radio Mansfield. 8 minutes to 2 o'clock.
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0: I'm Mark Dransfield. Charges have now been laid against the man accused of killing a 5-year-old girl in Alice Springs. Toby Goff reports.
1: 1 week after she was taken from her home, Northern Territory Police have formally charged Jefferson Lewis with the murder of Kumanjai Little Baby. The 47-year-old remains under heavy guard in Darwin and is expected to face court later this week. Northern Territory Police Commissioner Martin Dole says while the charge is a significant milestone in a complex investigation, the town remains deeply scarred. Police have also released CCTV of Thursday's riot that broke out at the hospital where Lewis was receiving treatment. Several people have been arrested over the event. The community is now being urged to respect the judicial process and allow Kumanjai Little Baby's family the peace they need. Toby Goff reporting.
0: The federal government says it's not ruling out an extension to the fuel excise cut beyond the end of June. The levy was halved for 3 months in April following high fuel prices during the Middle East war. As shipping restrictions persist in the Strait of Hormuz, Assistant Treasurer Daniel Molino has told Sky News a decision will be made closer to the deadline.
2: We're just 1 month into that fuel excise cut. I think we need to really see how the overseas conflict evolves, how prices evolve for oil. But I think, you know, it is doing what it was intended to do.
0: Meantime, the Pentagon has ordered the withdrawal of 5,000 US troops from Germany following a public clash between President Donald Trump and Chancellor Friedrich Merz. The rift deepened after Mr. Merz claimed that the US was being humiliated by Iranian negotiators, prompting Trump to label the Chancellor's leadership as terrible. This German local says the presence of US troops has been essential for their economy.
3: Americans weren't just part of society. Some of them really did live among us quite normally. Not all of them were isolated, but they provided jobs, they rented houses and flats.
0: Back home, and police have dismantled a major drug trafficking syndicate following an 8-month investigation in Queensland's Western Downs. It included 18 raids across Chinchilla and Miles. Around 38 people have been charged with 500 offences. The Victorian Liberals have claimed victory in Nepean on the Mornington Peninsula. Carolee Katsimbanis reports.
4: The crucial by-election was being billed as the first major electoral test for opposition leader Jess Wilson. The result called just a couple of hours after polls had closed. Anthony Marsh, now set to be the next member for Nepean, the by-election originally triggered by the resignation of Sam Groth. It was a tough campaign. There was a serious challenge from One Nation. Labor chose not to run a candidate, which opened the door for a local independent to gain mileage. The state election is in November. The Victorian Liberals need 16 seats for victory.
0: And in air health news, eggs are back on the superfood list after US scientists found they may help in the fight against dementia. While eggs were previously criticised for their cholesterol content, researchers now say eating up to 5 a week could offer significant brain protection. A study of 40,000 people found even those who ate eggs just twice a month were 17% less likely to develop memory-related illnesses. This is AIR News. The Brisbane Lions have been left red-faced after a photo of their whiteboard with unflattering notes about their Essendon opponents was leaked. Bomber Sam Durham was described as a hothead. Coach Chris Fagan says they all had a joke about it after the Lions win.
5: I can promise you, though, that nothing was written up there, that there was anything sinister in mind or degrading in mind at all.
0: NRL and the Rabbitohs are taking on the Knights in Newcastle. Last night, the Roosters scored a 38-24 win over the Broncos to land themselves third on the ladder. And both of Melbourne's A-League men's sides were knocked out in the elimination finals, as Air Sport's Graham Davis reports from the Melbourne victory game.
6: Sydney will face the Premier's Newcastle Jets in next Saturday's semi-final first leg after a 1-0 away win against Melbourne Victory. It was outplayed for much of the game, but in the 80th minute, Wood, who'd only come on 4 minutes earlier, made the most of his first chance. It came his way when Leno's attempted header back to the keeper landed directly into the striker's path. Victory should have been leading by then, but unlike Wood, and Duca spurned two excellent first-half opportunities. In the 63rd minute, Victory was awarded a penalty when Santos went down in the box, but the decision was overturned after a review. There will be much disappointment across Melbourne, with City having gone out on penalties to Auckland in the earlier game.
0: Graham Davis reporting from Melbourne, Australian Independent Radio News.
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10: And the temperature keeps going up and down. It was 17, now it's gone back to 18. We were hoping for a top today of 21 degrees. Rain and possible storm and severe weather warning for damaging winds and rainfall, heavy rainfall, anything up to 35 mil. Tomorrow, Monday the 4th of May, overnight 7 degrees maximum tomorrow, looking like 17, showers increasing. And much the same for Tuesday with light showers, but on Wednesday minimum 4, maximum 16 and showers increasing. Sunset tonight, 26 minutes past 5 o'clock and sunrise now is 6.58, 2 minutes to 7 o'clock. Join me for High Country Breaking tomorrow for a sunny side up from 7 o'clock. And good afternoon to you this Sunday, the 3rd of May. Roger here with Groovin' on a Sunday afternoon till 4 here on Radio Mansfield 99.7 FM. Today is World Laughter Day, and here's some words from Spike Milligan. Smiling is infectious. You catch it like the flu. When somebody smiled at me today, I started smiling too. I passed around the corner and someone saw my grin. When I smiled, I realised I'd passed it on to him. I thought about that smile, then I realised its worth. A single smile just like mine could travel around the earth. So if you feel a smile begin, don't leave it undetected. Let's start an epidemic, quick, and get the world infected. Spike Milligan.

last one too from Jimmy Cliff. I can see clearly now. Jenny Morris, Aussie talent and break in the weather. It's almost 15 minutes past 2 o'clock.

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0: Next up, we have a comedy track, yes, from 007, but this one is about Mr. Bondstein. A different version of 007.
1: Secret agent James Bondstein. This is Tel Aviv. In the dead of night, through the dark side streets, speeds a man with a mission. Israeli secret agent James Bondstein, known to those in the bureau only as Agent 00995. Which signifies that Bondstein has a license to kill wholesale. Bondstein is fighting time as his foot urges speed out of his slick, powerful hupmobile. He whips around a corner and screeches to a sharp stop right in front of the Israeli Secret Service headquarters, the secret organization known throughout the world only by the initials OYVAY, Oy Vey. The location of the Secret Service headquarters is known only to a few men. In the back of this building, the international communication system, and as a clever front, the only entrance to the Secret Service headquarters, a candy store. Bondstein enters. To the shrewd and calculating agent behind the counter, he gives the password.
2: Give me an egg cream, please.
1: There is no answer.
2: I said, give me an egg cream, please.
1: The agent looks at Bondstein with cold hatred as he speaks.
3: 4 o'clock in the morning, I should make you an egg cream.
2: No! It's the password, you dumbbell.
3: I'm a dumbbell, huh? Give me an egg cream, please, was last week's password. We had to change it this week.
2: Change it? Why?
3: We ran out of chocolate. Anyway, this week we got a nicer one.
2: What is it?
3: 2 cents plain is 10 cents now.
2: Okay. Okay. So open the secret door for me.
3: I'm making him an egg cream, and now he wants me to open the secret door for him. Open it yourself. Just pass there where it says secret button.
1: Bondstein moves quickly to the secret button. He presses it. A panel of Milky Ways slides to the left. Bondstein enters the office of his superior, the commander-in-chief of the Israeli Secret Service, known as Gimmel. He speaks.
4: Ah, Bondstein.

0: came in with a cold. I'll make a little chicken soup. I'll be right back.
1: Bernstein, there's an emergency in New York. Our entire organization is being threatened by the new secret underground group of killers.
2: You mean?
1: That's right. Schlepp. And your job, Bernstein, is to wipe out those schleppers.
2: When do I leave, Gimmel?
1: There's a plane in 1 hour. I want you back here in 21 days.
2: Why?
1: It's a tourist excursion flight. Now, when you arrive in New York, go immediately to 322 Avenue B. Contact Secret Agent Moskowitz. Tell him the password. Give me an egg cream, please.
2: I thought you changed it.
1: In New York, they got plenty of chocolate. Now, when you contact Secret Agent Moskowitz, he will give you the remainder of your assignment. Good luck.
3: Bernstein's plane leaves Tel Aviv on time, 2 hours late. He arrives at the air terminal in New York. Getting specific directions from passersby takes him only 3 days to get to Avenue B. He enters the building.
2: Now to find my contact, Moskowitz. J-K-L-M. Here it is. Moskowitz. A. Moskowitz. Look. J. Moskowitz. Oh, I'm in trouble. Two Moskowitzes. One of them is my spy contact, and the other, who knows? Oh, what shall I do? There's not enough time to call Gimmel. I can't wait until tomorrow, and his mother won't let him accept calls on Saturday. I'll have to take a chance. I'll take this one. I'll just press his bell and see what happens.
4: Yes, what is it? What can I do for you?
2: Are you Moskowitz?
4: Certainly I'm Moskowitz.
2: Give me an egg cream, please.
4: Oh, you on Moskowitz, the spy, second floor in the back.

Yeah, nice one too from Carly Simon, 007. And it was Mr. Bonstein, a comedy track here at Radio Mansfield to celebrate World Laughter Day. Next up, Ricardo Scales on piano with an instrumental of Bread's I Want to Make It With You.

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Yeah, nice one to Aussie talent Craig Schneider. But next up, a comedy track from Bob Newhart about flying on the cheap budget airlines as part of World Laughter Day. Sunshine.

I was watching television, and it was a John Wayne war movie. I guess they're all John Wayne war movies. Do you ever think how close we came to losing the war if he hadn't been with us? But I don't want to tell you the plot of the thing, because I hate people to do that. But we win it. So, now, my problem is that I want to start talking about airplanes right now, and there is no logical way to get out of what I was talking about and talking about airplanes. And you should always tie things in together. So I will try this. In the war movies, they always had that one shot of the dogfight with the airplanes. Speaking of airplanes, I recently flew out from Chicago, and I don't enjoy flying at all. I'm one of those ones, first of all, who gets on stoned, you know, right away. Secondly, I usually sit in the lounge, and I whimper all through the flight. And I look out the window, and I turn to the guy who's sitting next to me, and I'll say, this flying is really amazing. I said, the people, they look like ants down there. And he'll say, those are ants, you idiot. We haven't taken off yet, you know. But anyway, there's a logical explanation for why I don't fly. I took a non-scheduled airline one time. I was in the Army, and I wanted to go to Hawaii on a 3-day pass. But I didn't have a lot of money, and they were running ads at the time. And one ad read, take a chance on the Mrs. Grace L. Ferguson Airline and Storm Door Company. See? So I gave an address, and I went out to this address, and it was this woman's home. And she had a little counter set up in her living room, and we had to go up to the John to weigh our baggage, I remember. And then we all got in her Volkswagen, and she drove us out to the airport. We got aboard this DC-1. We were out about 2 hours, a captain came out. He gave one of those addresses they all give. And I'll never forget it, and this is why I don't fly anymore. It came out like this. You're the navigator, you ought to be able to figure out where the hell we are. Good evening. I'd like to welcome you aboard the Mrs. Grace L. Ferguson Airline and Storm Door Company. I don't know how much you know about our airlines. We've only been in business about a week. Our airline was founded on the philosophy that what the American public was really looking for was a low-cost overseas transportation. We have attempted to eliminate what we call in the airline business frills and extras, like maintenance and radar and a whole bunch of technical instruments up in the Roy, have you ever had one that hangs on for about 4 or 5 days? I don't mind the headaches too much, but it's that damn double vision that just incidentally, I want to apologize for your having to stand all the way. If I can give you a little tip there, every half hour or so, you want to alternate your arms through those straps above your head. You folks flying tourists, you don't have any straps. Don't bother looking for them. Well, we're going to have a little drill in a few moments by our two stewardesses, Trixie and Bubbles. Well, I'm sorry, Miss Watson and Miss Savage. And they'll show you how to put your life jackets on. There really isn't that much to it, but a lot of people get them on backwards. And, well, that way you're going to wind up with your face in the water.
If we should have to ditch, you'll receive plenty of warning because our co-pilot becomes hysterical. And he'll start running up and down the aisles, yelling, we're going to crash or something like that. Actually, he gets kind of panicky, and it isn't always too easy to understand him. At least it hasn't been in the past, anyway. So if you see him running up and down the aisles, and you can't make out what he's saying, you might slip into your life jackets. Be on the safe side. I'd like to answer some questions that you may have about the airline. It's the woman right here. Ma'am, if I may, I'll repeat the question so everyone can hear it. If we should ditch, how long would the plane remain afloat? Was that your question, ma'am? Golly, that's awful hard to say, ma'am. Some of them go down like a rock. You know? And then, I don't know, for some reason or other, others will stay up for, 2-3 minutes. Sir, if I may, I'll get your question next. I want to get the gentleman's way in the back there. Sir, could you kind of speak up a little bit? I can't hear you over the roar of our engines. Maybe, if you just... Oh, wait, they stopped now, sir. Harry, the engines went out again. It's the third button on the left, I think, Harry. Hold it, Harry. The cabin lights are going out. Try the third button on the right. That's got him. That's got him. You want to try the question again, sir? Sir, I'm sorry. I still can't make out what you're saying. Oh, well, sure. All right. All right. You can try it that way. It may work. First word. Sounds like running. Sounds like racing. Track and field. Ran. Oh, it sounds like ran. Man. A lot of man. A whole bunch of men. Oh, men. Men, it's right behind you there, sir. I'm glad I took your question ahead of this gentleman's over here. I really have to get back in the cabin now. We have it on automatic pilot, but the damn thing keeps kicking in and out all the time, and we never really know if it's on or not. One of the reasons I came out here, I nearly forgot. Have any of you ever been to Hawaii before? This gentleman right here. It's kind of liver shaped, isn't it, sir? Sir, as we're coming in, would you mind very much stopping by the cabin and kind of pointing it out to us? We sure appreciate it. Thank you very much. I hope you have a very pleasant trip. Thank you.

That's one too from Janice Ian, Flying Too High. The comedy routine was comedian Bob Newhart about flying on the cheap. We're about a minute and a half away from our 3 o'clock news here at Radio Mansfield, grooving on a Sunday.

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2: I'm Mark Dransfield. The federal government will use this month's budget to make Medicare urgent care clinics permanent across Australia. Here's federal politics reporter Nelson Scott.
3: Since urgent care clinics first opened in 2023, they've operated on a trial basis, with investment originally set to end in June. Labor has committed close to $2 billion in the budget to make the 137 bulk billing clinics permanent. The government says this will reduce pressure on emergency rooms and assist people dealing with cost of living pressures. While yet to comment on the specific proposal, the opposition's Matt Canavan says any measures included in the document need to improve people's lives.
4: It's focused on increasing the incomes and living standards of all Australians.
3: The budget will be delivered on May 12. In Canberra, Nelson Scott.
2: Jefferson Lewis has been charged with the murder of 5-year-old Kumanjai Little Baby. The 47-year-old remains under heavy guard in Darwin after being moved from Alice Springs for his own safety following violent riots outside the local hospital. Northern Territory Police Commissioner Martin Dole says they cannot reveal any more information.
5: This matter is now before the courts, and as a result, it would be inappropriate for the police to provide further comment or discuss in detail. I would ask that the community respect the judicial process.
2: A quiet street in Sydney's southwest has become the scene of a triple homicide. Donna Sirimana reports.
6: Emergency services were called to a home on Juliet Close in Rosemeadow just after 1:30 this morning, where they discovered the bodies of a woman in her 60s and a man in his 20s. A 64-year-old man was found at the scene with critical injuries but died a short time later in hospital. A 32-year-old man was arrested at the house and remains in custody at Campbelltown Police Station as homicide detectives continue their investigation. Donna Sirimana, Sydney.
2: An international driver from Canada has been charged after being detected drink driving over 3 times the legal limit near Hobart. Police intercepted a car on the Tasman Highway at Cambridge last night after receiving a call from a member of the public that the driver was possibly under the influence. The 43-year-old female driver has also had her licence disqualified. New analysis shows a third consecutive interest rate rise would take a serious bite out of home buying budgets. All 4 big banks are expecting the Reserve Bank Board to lift rates again on Tuesday. Canstar's Sally Tyndall says the maximum amount someone on the average wage can borrow could drop by up to $36,000.
7: That's an extreme difference between, potentially getting the winning bid in at an open home or in an auction and missing out yet again on another property.
2: There's growing concern for the spread of fire ants in Queensland as new nests are detected in the Toowoomba region. Residents are being urged to be on the lookout and report any nests they find. For the first time in more than a decade, multiple artists will be inducted into the ARIA Hall of Fame. They are Gurramal, Jenny Morris, Vicar and Linda Bull, Kate Sobrano, The Living End and Spiderbait. The celebration will be held in Sydney next month and marks 40 years of the ARIAs. This is AIR News. First to NRL, and in the first half of their game a short time ago, the Knights led the Rabbitohs 12-0 in Newcastle. Later, the Sharks take on West Tigers before the Panthers and Sea Eagles cap off round 9. AFL, and with reigning premiers Brisbane the next cab off the rank, the Blues are determined to regroup quickly from their 6th loss of the season. Sarah Patterson reports.
8: Despite leading in the first half, a third quarter drop-off saw the Blues end up going down to the Saints 9-15-69 to 16-12-108. That was despite Carlton producing some of its best offensive football of the year in the opening 2 quarters. Harry Dean was sidelined with a groin injury in the 4th quarter and didn't return to the field. Carlton will again have its work cut out this week, heading to Brisbane to take on the reigning premiers at the Gabba on Friday night. Sarah Patterson, S Sport.
2: Shortly, the Sydney Swans play Melbourne at the SCG, and then the Suns play GWS on the Gold Coast. Aussie golfers Minwoo Lee and Adam Scott are tied after round three of the PGA Tour event in Miami. They're 12 shots off the pace at 3 under. And Australia's Oscar Piastri could only manage the 7th fastest time in qualifying for the Miami Formula One Grand Prix. Australian Independent Radio News.
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11: And our temperature's gone back up to 18.8. We're expecting a top today of 21, but we've got possible storm and rain on the way. A severe weather warning for damaging winds and heavy rain. Anything up to 35 mil. Tomorrow, Monday the 4th of May, overnight 7 degrees. Maximum tomorrow 17 with showers increasing. Tuesday much the same with the showers, light showers, but showers increasing on Wednesday. Minimum 4, maximum 16. And sunset tonight, 26 minutes past 5. Sunrise in the morning, 2 minutes before 7 o'clock. Six minutes past three, welcome to Grooving on a Sunday afternoon. Rog here until 4 o'clock, then Sandy Robinson will be in after four with some light classical music till six.

And coming up in the next half hour is stage and screen Aussie actor Shane Jacobson. Comedian, writer, producer and director. Films like Kenny, The Dressmaker, Boots, Oddball, Paul Hogan's TV stuff. Jack Irish, Australian version of Top Gear. The movie Tony Mockbell, Fat Tony. And he's your IGA TV presenter, Shane Jacobson, having a chat with Craig Willis about how he got started in stage and screen. Born in Essendon back in 1970.

0: first day, well, I thought I'd lay myself down to rest in a big field of tall grass.
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0: a Sunday afternoon with Birdland, a funky version of Birdland. Alexander Zonjic with Spill the Wine. Our play-up music was from Sydney Bradley called Massive Attack. Coming up shortly is the voice of VFL football, Craig Willis, having a chat with Aussie actor Shane Jacobson as a part of our new editions of Great Australian Lives, all here on Radio Mansfield.
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4: Week on Great Australian Lives, an actor, writer, producer, director, you name it, he's done it. From a story about the humble Australian Dunny to starring alongside Paul Hogan and countless other Australian icons, his story is one of perseverance and hard work, which has led him to international acclaim. He actually started out at around the age of 10 on The Gang Show and then progressed through various roles until what he describes as his breakthrough moment when he portrayed a mild-mannered plumber named Kenny in a film about portable toilets. It was a hit, which led to many and varied roles in front or behind the camera and on the stage, where he won a Helpman Award for Best Actor in a Supporting Role in Guys and Dolls. He has a love of motor cars and farming, and he is currently in Sydney with Todd McKinney, starring in the smash hit play by Neil Simon, The Odd Couple. In fact, there isn't much this bloke hasn't done. Stay with us on Great Australian Lives as I spend some time with Shane Jacobson. Shane Jacobson, welcome to Great Australian Lives.
5: Thanks, mate. Thanks for having me on.
4: Well, look, I've been a great fan of yours, and we've become mates over the years, and I thought, I've got to get this bloke on Great Australian Lives,

0: you know, there was a conveyor belt set up in front of me to just get on, if you will. But my mum had a dancing concert, and at the end of the year, she always had a big concert to display all of her dancers' work to the families and friends and loved ones. There was just one item where mum said, why don't you dress up as a cowboy and come on at the end? And you couldn't do this now. But all I did was I walked out on stage dressed as a cowboy, got to the middle of the stage, the dancers all stood around me. I pulled two guns out, pointed at my head, shot myself and fell back on the ground. That was it. That was the entire length of the routine. But when I fell down, I made my legs fly up in the air and they fell down to the ground. And then I waited 2 seconds and I made my legs go up in the air again and fall back down. And the audience laughed. And the second I heard that laughter, I thought, I don't know what that is, but I want more of it. And so it was about eight that I started, to be honest. And from that moment on, I went, I just want more of that. I want to make people laugh.
1: I am not surprised by the number of people and guests I've had on the show, Shane, who do what you do and do it so well, who tell the same sort of story that they were, you know, 7, 8, 9, 10 years of age, and that's when they sort of made a decision, albeit probably unconsciously, that's what they wanted to do.
0: Yeah, well, but I guess it's like anything. It's like a meal. It's like a wine. You know, when you have it, you go, you know, that taste brings me joy. Then you want to search out more of it. And yeah, and it was. And having said that, as I said, my brother is still a mate, albeit my brother that makes me laugh, and my dad and my family were all pretty lighthearted. So we kind of lived a life that was searching for laughter anyway. All I had to do was find a stage to do it. But yeah, I can't remember a time that I didn't want to do it. And so therefore, you know, when people say, "Are you living the dream?" I always say, "Well, I have to say yes, because as a kid, I dreamed of being an entertainer." And now I is one, as they say.
1: My guest is Shane Jacobson. This
2: Are you
1: is
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1: Where did the origins of Kenny come from?
0: Oh, mate, it's a funny one, and it's never what people think. I've always lived a dual life, and as you know, mate, better than most, especially as actors, you can pursue acting, but you've got to have another income. You've got to have something to fall back on. And I've worked most of my life in entertainment on either side of the curtain and either side of the lens. And I've worked in film, theatre, corporate and rock and roll. In lighting, I did fireworks for people like Bon Jovi and Guns N' Roses. I was in lighting quite considerably. I was national general manager for a big lighting company, and we used to provide lights to, goodness me, Tina Arena's tour, John Farnham, you name it. And so we had a pretty big company. You know, they were bigger, but we were quite a size, there's no doubt. And I also did, through that company, I also did event

0: management, and one of the companies I used, I had sound companies I used and transport companies, but one of the companies I used at major events was Splashdown Corporate Bathroom Rentals. And my family, going back to my grandparents, they were carny folk. And I've always been drawn to, because of the kind of sense of humour that my dad and my uncles had, which was, for the want of a better term, a very carny style humour, very dry humour. When we do these events, the Splashdown toilet people turned up and they'd set up the toilets. And the truth was, any time they met somebody or anyone that saw what they did or knew what they did, very quickly they would become the butt of people's jokes. People would say, oh, you'll take crap from anybody and all that kind of stuff. So the truth is, all the Splashdown workers had heard every joke at them you could imagine.
1: I bet they had.
0: And mate, you can imagine sitting at a dinner table at someone's wedding, one of these Splashdown, you know, toilet workers is sitting there and someone says, what do you do? And someone says, I'm an accountant. Someone else says, oh, I'm a mechanic. And they get to them and go, you know, I work in toilet hire. The jokes begin. So the truth is, all of the guys that work at Splashdown have a hardened sense of humour, and they use their sense of humour as a suit of armour against what might be considered criticism, or at least being the butt of people's jokes. So what I got to witness was these people being funnier than most people you see at work. But in particular, there was one moment that I never forgot. There was a guy called Kevin who worked for them. He's no longer with us, dear old Kev. But Kev, we're at an event, and I had a talk to all of the crew, the roadies, the bands, everyone, security, about the fact when the crowd come in, they call them punters. And I said, look, we're not going to treat them like punters. They're our clients. The only reason we get paid here is because of all the people that walk through the door. And, you know, having worked with roadies, sometimes they can, you know, probably look down upon some of the punters or kind of push past them, and security can sometimes do the same. Not all of them, but I'm saying it can happen. And I just said, you know, I want a hands-off policy. I want us to try and keep people safe instead of pushing people around and all that kind of stuff. I'd done this lecture in the morning to try and, you know, create a good mindset.
1: My guest is Shane Jacobson. Let's continue to hear the story about how Kenny came about.
0: Moments after that, the event was nowhere near open, but as soon as the gates sort of had a bit of a gap in them, when they were bringing some stuff in, an old lady walked in, and she wasn't there to get to the event early. She was just there because she lived locally, and she was walking and wanted to go to the toilet and saw some toilets. So she kind of made her way in on her own and went into a toilet. Now they were ready to go. And she came out of the toilet, and when she came out, I was standing next to this guy, Kevin, who worked for Splashdown. And when she came out, she saw his shirt, which had his logo emblazed on it, and she said, do you work for the toilet company? And he said, yes, I do. And she said, well, I've just been in that toilet and it smells disgusting and you're responsible. And here I was just telling people to make sure they treat people like clients instead of punters. And I'm not about to suggest he was rude, but he said, I'm responsible. He said, right, okay. I said, well, that's interesting. He said, well, firstly, I've got to let you know, we haven't kickstarted this event yet. He said, so that toilet there is ready to go and she hasn't been used. He said, so if there's a smell in there that you don't like, it probably has more to do with you than me. And he said, what I've got to tell you is, we are only in charge of the transport. We leave the manufacturing up to you. So if you're unhappy with the results, I would suggest you don't speak to a plumber. We're not quite qualified. You might want to speak to a doctor. And he said, and maybe they'll want to have a chat with you about fibre intake. Now, while he was doing this, I was thinking, well, this is not quite what I meant, but the truth was he was using humour to kind of set her back on balance. And she didn't find it offensive. I found it amusing, and so did she. And I was telling my brother about how funny this interaction was, and there was other things that had happened that I'd observed them do. And I kind of got drawn to these guys going, God, they remind me of my uncles, these working class, or as I call them, the working classy folk who use the sense of humour and work hard. And it was while I was talking to my brother about that, he said, what a great way to look at the general public, or have a look at, you know, kind of the human psyche, but through the eyes of Splashdown plumbers. He said, because as we know, janitors can walk through toilets cleaning them, and no one makes eye contact with them. Their eyes are usually down at the floor because they're not expecting people to talk to them, because over a period of time they've learnt that they're ignored. And as you know, one of the quotes we put on the front of the movie is, no one is more invisible than those we choose not to see. And he just thought it would be a great conduit to look at humanity through the eyes of Splashdown plumbers. And that was where the idea was born from, believe it or not.
1: My guest is Shane Jacobson. This is Great Australian Lives. You talk about working with your brother. Does sibling rivalry go out the door, or do you bounce off each other quite well?
0: We do both. We do both in equal measure, because we're very much alike. And that has millions of benefits. But of course, the other thing is, when you come up against a boulder that's the same size and strength as you. I mean, you know, personality-wise, you know, that can have its challenges too. But the truth is, we're such great mates, and he's a creative genius. And for, you know, for my entire life, he's always had my back, and that's something that's undeniable. So the truth is, we work incredibly well together, and we will continue to work together. You know, we go off and do our own things. We've definitely got our own production companies, and he's got Dream Screen, which is a big studio that has one of those incredible screens, which is the way they shot Mandalorian. So he, and you know, he makes his own production too. But we ultimately always come back together and create something together. You know, Kenny, we did together. We did a movie called Brother's Nest. We're working on another project at the moment. So we always try and come back together because, to be honest, when we work together, it's enjoyable. We know what we're going to get out of each other, and it tends to go well.
1: And working with Paul Hogan and a terrific friendship that came from that, what was that like?
0: Mate, he's everything people hoped he would be, and probably more, to be honest. There was a few people, him and Brian Brown, both took me under their wing very early and gave me great advice and were almost like father figures to me. They were mates. But both of them said something really similar to me when my journey first started, and they were was the same message worded slightly differently. But basically they said, look, a lot of young kids, when they experience a bit of fame, they're trying to figure out how to be famous. Whatever you did to get here, don't change it. Do not try and figure out how to be famous. Just be yourself, because Australians can smell a rat at 1,000 yards. And, you know, it was just great advice just to continue to be myself. And I don't think anyone can argue Paul Hogan and Brian Brown are people that when you see them on screen, you go, they just seem to be themselves. And it was just a great reminder. And I'm not saying I wouldn't have got it right, but who knows? Maybe I wouldn't have. But, and mate, and Paul, as you say, has become a great mate, but only because we do share the same sense of humour, and not only that, he's just a terrific bloke.
1: Theatre, movies, television, which one do you actually prefer working in? Which medium, Shane, gives you, as an actor, as a performer, the most satisfaction?
0: Look, it is that same question as, you know, what do you prefer, beer, wine, cheese or salami? My answer always is, I want all of them. because I'm greedy, you know who I am, mate. That they all bring you something different, because they're like different children. They have different personalities, but they all bring you the same amount of joy. Film is a long process, and you don't get to hear the applause. And the only time you really see it is at the premiere. You walk in after what has probably been, you know, you would have been attached to the project for quite some time. You might have been attached to it for 6 months to 12 months. If you've made the film, it can take 7 years from the start of the journey until it ends up on a screen. So it's a long wait. And even if you're only a hired gun, you film, and it can be 6 to 12 months later until the film comes out. So there's a long wait, and then you sit in the theatre, and in about 2 hours, it's all over. But then you get to hear whether people enjoyed it or not. So, but having said that, when it does get stitched together, you know, the music, the editing, everything is perfectly orchestrated. So what you see is a very polished piece. So there's that. Then you've got TV, which can be, which still can take quite a while. And that's an even weirder one, because you don't ever get to see it with an audience, really. You sit at home and watch it with your family. So you put all this work in, and you sit at home on the same couch you sit on every night, there at the same television. You turn it on, and when it's finished, your own family are sitting around, and they go, yeah, it was great, it was good. All right, and they go, what's for dinner? So,
1: or you hope they say that, gee, that was good, Shane.
0: yeah, and that's about all as much as you probably get. You know, they're wonderful, because they say, oh, we love that, Dad, my wife says, that was great, but, you know, there's only so much they can carry on, because, you know, I don't follow my wife to work. She's a lawyer. I don't stand over her shoulder every time she finishes the file and go, well, that was great, babe, well done. I mean, I'd like to think I do in many ways, but, you know what I mean, people don't follow other people to work to applaud their work, so there's only so far they need to take it as family. But then theatre is an immediate response. But you know, the second you finish a joke, you know if people like it. When you finish a song or finish a dance, the audience applauds. So the feedback's immediate, which is great. But the other thing with theatre is you do the same show every night. We do 8 a week. And as you know, mate, I'm halfway through a run at the moment with The Odd Couple. So we do 8 shows a week. I've got 2 shows today. I did 2 shows yesterday. I've got another show tomorrow night. I'll do 2 on Saturday. I've got another one on Sunday. So it can be exhausting, but the rewards are immediate. So they're all a very different beat, but I love them all for different reasons. And you and I know, mate, you and me have worked together. You know, I'm very fortunate that I've got great camaraderie at the moment with Todd McKinney, who I'm working with. So you're getting to work with a mate. It's like you and me used to do those gigs, mate, where I'd be on stage and you'd be the voice of God, and we'd bounce off each other. bounce off each other, there's something exciting about that and fun at the same time.
1: Of all the characters, Shane, is there one that you'd like to be remembered for?
0: Mate, the answer's always going to be Kenny, because I made it with my brother, because our family were in it. It was the one that we did that we hoped some people would enjoy, and many people really did enjoy it, and it launched my career. I had a career, but it was nothing like it is now, and it kind of took me to a wider Australian audience, and it was the thing, it was our baby, you know. So, you know, and I've always not liked it when I hear some actors kind of turn their back or stub their back on, you know, if they were in something like A Home and Away or something. You know, I love the fact that people like Margot Robbie, you know, celebrate the fact that they started on Australian television and look back at their beginnings, and they're proud of them. And I do the same with Kenny, and he'll have to always be my favourite because it meant so much to us when we were making it.
1: Well, I hope it means it's an accolade when people say to you that it's almost like a cult film from an Australian perspective.
0: Mate, we've got stories of people who've had their parents and grandparents buried with the DVD because towards the end of their life it was the only thing that can make them laugh, and I can't think of a greater honour than being told. And we've been told it many times that some of the older Australian folk of all nationalities just reminded them of Australia back in at a certain time, and it took them back to a place that made them smile or laugh even, and that they loved it so much their family chose to bury them with a copy of the movie. Now I can't think of a better response than that.
1: My guest is Shane Jacobson. This is Great Australian Lives. In closing, tell me about your involvement and your love of the scouting movement.
0: Yeah, well, I'm the Chief Scout of Victoria, which is a sort of an honorary role that normally is taken by a Governor General or something like that. But I'm the first sort of civilian, if you will, that's ever been asked to take the role. There's been me in Australia and Bear Grylls in the UK. We're the first people ever to have been a non-government role appointed, sort of honorary placement, if you will. I went through scouting as a kid. I did Cubs, Scouts, Adventurers, Rovers. I travelled overseas with them. I travelled interstate with them as a young kid to World Jamborees. It taught me so much, the movement. And I did gang show. So all of my stagecraft and all of my performing, I used to do country tours as a young kid. I spent 13 years on stage performing both here, interstate and internationally with the gang show. So I've always said that without scouting, I wouldn't have been taught my stagecraft, and it put me in great stead. Not only that, I just found myself being surrounded by incredibly nice people, and I learned some skills that I use to this very day. So when they asked me to would I be, you know, up for taking on the role? Not only was it an honour to be asked, but I kind of felt like I owed scouting something, and to be honest, I do.
1: Dib, dib, dob, dob to you, mate. A pleasure to have you as our guest here on Great Australian Lives.
0: Well, mate, thank you, and I'm not a guest, I'm a mate of yours, as you know. So it's been my pleasure, buddy.
1: You're a good man. Shane Jacobson joining us here on Great Australian Lives.
2: Mansfield is a tourist town, and that's great, but there's a place for locals. And that's the Commercial Hotel right in the heart of High Street. It's where locals gather at the main bar to meet and share a few stories over some icy cold beers or wines. There's the sports bar, the amazing rear deck, and of course there's the food. Wednesday night's Palmer night, Thursday's steak night, and there's four other nights of great pub tucker as well. So get on down to the Mersh and the team will look after you. Station sponsor.
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Yeah, nice one too from Aussie talent Deborah Gray. I've Still Got a Thing. Next up, Urban Blues. 14 and a half minutes to 4 o'clock. Radio Mansfield.

nice one too. Aussie, Funky Divas, Jess Mowboy, Paulini and Vicky Lee Coulter. Next up, Brooklyn Dreams, I Won't Let Go. This will take us up to our Radio Mansfield's 4 o'clock news. This is Roger signing off. Thanks for your company on Grooving on a Sunday afternoon. Next up, after the news, Sandy Robinson with Light Classical. Have a great week. Cheers.

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1: Oh, I'm feeling a nice peckish.
2: I've got just the solution. Let's head down to Batali's Mansfield Bakery. They're number one when it comes to culinary delights.
1: Yeah, I've heard that their focaccias are simply mouthwatering.
2: And don't forget their pies and cakes. What an assortment. And of course, 10 varieties of sourdough bread.
1: Do they cater for bulk orders?
2: Do they what? Morning and afternoon teas, even tour buses are catered for. Simply ring them on 5775 2007 or pop in and see John and his staff at 31 High Street, Mansfield. Batali's Mansfield Bakery, 31 High Street, Mansfield. Phone 5775 2007. A valued sponsor of this program.
3: I'm Mark Dransfield. The Federal Opposition says the government should consider extending the fuel excise cut beyond the June 30 deadline. The levy was halved by 26 cents per litre last month following skyrocketing petrol and diesel prices caused by the Iran war. The government is yet to confirm whether it'll extend the relief despite the Strait of Hormuz remaining mostly shut. But Nationals MP David Littleproud says he expects the measure will need to be prolonged.
4: The bombs are going to continue to drop, and so therefore the straits are going to continue to be blocked, and that means we're going to have supply issues. That's going to put more pressure back on prices, and I think the government is going to have to keep some flexibility around that support.
3: American budget airline Spirit has ceased operations, leaving thousands of passengers with cancelled flights. More from Nine's US correspondent Reid Butler.
5: The rising cost of jet fuel, it's more than doubled as a result of the war in Iran, is among the reasons why Spirit Airlines has collapsed, and it is understandable to be worried other low-cost carriers could go the same way. Spirit is like the Jetstar of America in terms of offering cheaper prices without a premium service. But the airline was struggling before the war with huge debt following 2 bankruptcies. A last-minute desperate bid for a government bailout failed to materialise, and now 17,000 people are out of a job, and people who bought tickets are wondering what's next. Reid Butler, Los Angeles.
3: The man charged with the murder of Kumanjai Little Baby in Alice Springs is expected to face court next week. 47-year-old Jefferson Lewis has been moved from Alice Springs to Darwin after riots outside a local hospital. Meantime, New South Wales police say a man may have killed his brother and parents in a drug-induced frenzy in their Sydney home before returning to the crime scene. Emergency crews called to Rose Meadow near Campbelltown this morning found the bodies of a 65-year-old woman and 25-year-old man. A 64-year-old man found injured at the scene died in hospital. Police Superintendent Grant Healy says a 32-year-old man arrested at the house is being questioned.
6: It's very early in the investigation, so I can't speculate on what happened. We know it's a family unit and we're trying to work our way through with what happened during the evening.
3: Meantime, an 8-month police investigation into drug trafficking in Queensland's southwest has ended with dozens of arrests and the seizure of more than $100,000 in cash. Toby Goff has the details.
7: The streets of Chinchilla and Miles have been the focus of a major police crackdown over the weekend. Operation X-Ray Discourse, targeting a sophisticated syndicate allegedly trafficking cocaine, ice and cannabis across the region. Officers have executed 18 search warrants over the weekend so far, resulting in 38 people being charged with a total of 496 offences. 7 of those suspects are facing serious charges of trafficking dangerous drugs. Police say there's a zero-tolerance policy for those bringing harm to rural towns, noting the supply of these drugs has had a profound and far-reaching impact on local families. Officers are crediting the success of the raids to information provided by the public through Crime Stoppers and are urging anyone with further intelligence to come forward.
3: And the cost of some vet bills for emergencies is now more than the price of a car. Latest figures show complex conditions like lymphoma in animals can cost up to $60,000 to treat. This is AIR News. First to NRL, and late in the game, the Knights led the Rabbitohs 34-26 in Newcastle. Shortly, the Sharks play West Tigers in Cronulla. The confirmed departure of Jerome Luai to the PNG Chiefs has left many predicting the Tigers find form to slip. Sharks prop Toby Rudolph has told Nine he begs to differ.
8: I think it will actually have a galvanising effect, if I'm being honest. I think it's going to be a reason for them to lift up, and I think we had a hard job for us before this happened, but now it's even greater. So
3: AFL, and a short time ago in the first quarter, Melbourne led the Sydney Swans 9-7 at the SCG. Formula One, and after a five-week layoff, the action returns to Miami for the fourth race of the season. Air Sports' Paul Walsh has the details.
9: Current Drivers' Championship leader Kimi Antonelli has once again shown he's a force to be reckoned with after claiming pole position at the Miami Formula One Motor Racing Grand Prix. The 19-year-old held off stiff challenges from Max Verstappen and Charles Leclerc and will now be looking to secure his third title in a row. For the McLarens, Lando Norris registered fourth fastest and will start from the second row, while Oscar Piastri will be disappointed with his time that will see him start from seventh place on the grid. For the lead-back Antonelli, it was a satisfying session.
10: Yeah, it was a good quali. You know, obviously got a little bit too excited in that last lap of Q3, but the first lap was good enough, and I'm really happy with that.
3: Paul Walsh reporting, Australian Independent Radio News.
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12: And good afternoon, everybody. The weather for tomorrow, I mean today, we've got rain, possible storm, which is happening as we speak out there with a bit of thunderbolt and lightning. And we are expecting sunset at 5:27 p.m. today. But for tomorrow, we can expect... Sorry, that's sunset for tomorrow. The sunset for today is at 5:28. Now, for tomorrow, we can expect, after an overnight low of 7 degrees, the showers to increase, partly cloudy, high chance of showers, most likely in the early morning. Snow falling above 1,800 metres and winds north to northwesterly 20 to 30 kilometres an hour with a maximum of 17 degrees. And there's a 75% chance of 1 mil, a 50% chance of 3 and a 25% chance of at least 5 mils. And sunrise tomorrow will be at 6:57 a.m. And sun protection is still recommended from 11 a.m. until 20 past 1. For Tuesday, a maximum of 17 and showers increasing. Wednesday, showers increasing, 16 degrees. Thursday, showers easing, 11 degrees, a chilly one there. And for Friday, showers easing and pretty much below the double figures every night. The current temperature sitting in Mansfield at the moment is 18 degrees, which it feels like that, but it feels as though it should be cooler because of the rain. The time is 7 minutes past four. I'm Sandy Robinson here with you now until 6 o'clock with Light Classical. Sit back and enjoy some beautiful music, and we're going to start the day with Vivaldi's Four Seasons, and of course we're going to be doing Autumn.

0: And that was Joshua Bell and the Academy of St. Martin in the Fields playing Vivaldi's Four Seasons, the Autumn Movements. And we're certainly experiencing autumn weather out there at the moment, warm but still raining, and lovely rain for the gardens. So I'm very excited about that.
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0: And the time is 19 minutes past four, and you're listening to Radio Mansfield 99.7 FM, your voice in the high country. And I'm Sandy Robinson, here with you until 6 o'clock. And now we're going to listen to a ballet suite number 3, the second movement, which is a gavotte by Shostakovich.

and that was the Ballet Suite No. 3, and it was the Radio Symphony Orchestra in Frankfurt. Staying on that theme, we're now the Nutcracker Suite No. 14 Variations.

And that was Swan Lake, number 13, The Dance of the Cygnets. And before that was the as I said, the variations of the Nutcracker Suite by Tchaikovsky, but it was The Dance of the Sugar Plum Fairy. And they were

0: both played by the Royal Opera House of Covent Garden, with Mark Ermler as the conductor. Time 27 minutes past four. 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
3: 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And that last piece you were listening to was Act 1, The Variation de Gazelle from Gazelle. Then it was played by the Academy of St. Martin's in the Fields with Sir Neville Mariner. And that was Adolphe Adam who composed that. And before that was Bizet's I find this a very real tongue twister. La Ralisienne, Suite number 2, and that was number 3, the Minuet, and that was by the Aarhus Symphony Orchestra. And moving right on now, we're going to listen to a symphony number 23 in D by Mozart, movement number 2, and then Sonata number 16 by Giuliano Saccaretto Giordano Trivelato. That's a mouthful.

0: And that beautiful flute playing was played by Irina Grafenauer, and the harp was played by Maria Graf. And that was Bach's Sonata in E flat major for flute, number one. Time is 4:49, coming up for news at 5 o'clock. I'm Sandy Robinson here with you on Radio Mansfield till 6 o'clock, playing light classical and hoping you're enjoying the beautiful music that I am able to share with you. Here is a message from our sponsors, and then we'll have something lovely to take us through to the news. 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
0: And I think we'll stay with Bach. Here is the Prelude and Fugue in C sharp.

0: I'm Mark Dransfield. Charges have now been laid against the man accused of killing a 5-year-old girl in Alice Springs. More from Toby Goff.
1: 1 week after she was taken from her home, Northern Territory Police have formally charged Jefferson Lewis with the murder of Kumanjai Little Baby. The 47-year-old remains under heavy guard in Darwin and is expected to face court later this week. Northern Territory Police Commissioner Martin Dole says while the charge is a significant milestone in a complex investigation, the town remains deeply scarred. Police have also released CCTV of Thursday's riot that broke out at the hospital where Lewis was receiving treatment. Several people have been arrested over the event. The community is now being urged to respect the judicial process and allow Kumanjai Little Baby's family the peace they need. Toby Goff reporting.
0: A quiet street in Sydney's southwest has become the scene of a triple homicide. Donna Sirimata reports.
2: Emergency services were called to a home on Juliet Close in Rosemeadow just after 1:30 this morning, where they discovered the bodies of a woman in her 60s and a man in his 20s. A 64-year-old man was found at the scene with critical injuries but died a short time later in hospital. A 32-year-old man was arrested at the house and remains in custody at Campbelltown Police Station as homicide detectives continue their investigation. Donna Sirimana, Sydney.
0: Two teenagers have been charged with assaulting a man on a bus in the New South Wales Hunter region. Police say a group assaulted the 49-year-old, knocking him unconscious. Nine teenagers were later arrested at a fast food outlet in Belmont. Two boys, aged 13 and 15, have been charged. The federal government says it's not ruling out an extension to the fuel excise cut beyond the end of June. Labor halved the levy for 3 months in April following high fuel prices during the Middle East war. As shipping restrictions persist in the Strait of Hormuz, Assistant Treasurer Daniel Molino has told Sky News a decision will be made closer to the deadline.
3: We're just 1 month into that fuel excise cut. I think we need to really see how the overseas conflict evolves, how prices evolve for oil. But I think, you know, it is doing what it was intended to do.
0: New analysis shows a third consecutive interest rate rise would take a serious bite out of home buying budgets. All four big banks are expecting the Reserve Bank Board to lift rates again on Tuesday. Canstar's Sally Tindall says the maximum amount someone on the average wage can borrow could drop by up to $36,000.
4: That's an extreme difference between, you know, potentially getting the winning bid in at an open home or in an auction and missing out yet again on another property.
0: And in air health news, eggs are back on the superfood list after US scientists found they may help in the fight against dementia. While eggs were previously criticised for their cholesterol content, researchers now say eating up to 5 a week could offer significant brain protection. A study of 40,000 people found that even those who ate eggs just twice a month were 17% less likely to develop memory-related illnesses. This is Air News. AFL, and a short time ago in the second quarter, the Sydney Swans led Melbourne 68-46 at the SCG. Round 8 wraps up with the Suns playing GWS on the Gold Coast. Meantime, the Brisbane Lions have been left red-faced after a photo of their whiteboard with unflattering notes about their Essendon opponents was leaked. Bomber Sam Durham was described as a hothead, Zach Merritt and Kyle Langford were labelled selfish, and Jackson Pryor had no right foot and a temper. Coach Chris Fagan says it was disappointing the notes got leaked.
5: I can promise you, though, that nothing was written up there, that there was anything sinister in mind or degrading in mind at all. And I spoke to Jackson out on the field after the game, as did a lot of our players, and had a bit of a laugh and a joke together.
0: The Lions smashed the Bombers by more than 60 points. NRL and the Knights have beaten the Rabbitohs 42-38 in Newcastle, and a short time ago, West Tigers led the Sharks 10-6 in the first half in Cronulla. Aussie golfers Minwoo Lee and Adam Scott are tied after round 3 of the PGA Tour event in Miami. They're 12 shots off the pace at 3-under. And Australia's Oscar Piastri could only manage the 7th fastest time in qualifying for the Miami Formula One Grand Prix, which will start a couple of hours earlier tomorrow morning due to expected weather conditions. Australian Independent Radio News.
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8: And the current temperature is sitting on 15 degrees. And the forecast is for a possible storm today, which I think it's raining out there and we've had a little bit of thunderbolt and lightning. And we are expecting sunset to be today at 5:28. And then tomorrow we can expect, after an overnight low of 7 degrees, showers increasing, partly cloudy, very high chance of showers most likely in the early morning, snow falling above 1,800 metres, heavy rain, which may lead to flash flooding, possible in the east during the morning. The chance of a thunderstorm near the New South Wales border in the early morning, and a maximum of 17 degrees, with sunrise at 6:57am and sunset at 5:27. And for Tuesday, we can expect showers easing after an overnight low of 8, 17 degrees. And then for Wednesday, 16 degrees, showers increasing again. Thursday, showers easing, but a low of 11 degrees expected. And so we're not getting into the 20s at all in the coming week. And as I said, currently we're sitting on 15 degrees in Mansfield. And it is 6 minutes past five. 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I'm Sandy Robinson here with you until 6 o'clock. And for the second hour, I have some lovely pieces, some more beautiful piano music, some Chopin waltzes. And I will start with three Chopin waltzes. We've got, there we are, the three waltzes. We've got number one, number two, and number three by Chopin, played by Arthur Rubinstein. And that's Opus 64.

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2: 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The time is 17 minutes past five. We've had just had three beautiful Chopin waltzes played by Arthur Rubinstein from his album On Chopin Waltzes. Now we're going to move across to a little bit of Beethoven. And here is his Sonata No. 1 in F Major, Opus 5. And this is the No. 1, and it's the third movement, which is the Rondo.

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3: Now coming up, I'm going to play three pieces from a suite of 12 short character pieces written by Tchaikovsky for solo piano by and each piece is characteristic of a different month of the year in Russia. 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

0: And that was Sechs Deutsche, which means Six Germans, by Franz Schubert, from his an album by Christian Zacharias called Schubert Piano Music. It's coming up to 4 minutes until we have the news, and then we will be going back to UGFM. I hope you've enjoyed the show, and I look forward to seeing you next week, Mother's Day, and playing you some more beautiful music. So after a message from our sponsors, I'll be playing you just something else from Schubert to take us out to the news. But from then, it's Sandy Robinson here from Mansfield 99.7 FM. Saying goodbye until next week.
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0: And in that bracket, we had Casey Barnes with Made for This at 19. Chesil League, Cowgirls Heart at 18. Tom Curtin, You Know Your Will at 17, which is also the fastest riser, jumping 22 places from last week. And their last one was 12 Good Men by Alan Caswell and Lindsay Wellington at 16. It is 6 o'clock on Radio Mansfield and UGFM.
1: I'm Mark Dransfield. The federal government will use this month's budget to make Medicare urgent care clinics permanent across Australia. Here's federal politics reporter Nelson Scott.
2: Since urgent care clinics first opened in 2023, they've operated on a trial basis, with investment originally set to end in June. Labor has committed close to $2 billion in the budget to make the 137 bulk billing clinics permanent. The government says this will reduce pressure on emergency rooms and assist people dealing with cost of living pressures. While yet to comment on the specific proposal, the opposition's Matt Canavan says any measures included in the document need to improve people's lives.
3: It's focused on increasing the incomes and living standards of all Australians.
2: The budget will be delivered on May 12. In Canberra, Nelson Scott.
1: Meantime, the Prime Minister is facing mounting pressure to extend the 26-cent fuel excise cut beyond the 30th of June. Oil bosses are warning global fuel buffers are almost depleted, while the Strait of Hormuz remains largely closed. The federal government says the economic damage from the conflict will have a long tail, but it's yet to be confirmed whether or not taxpayers will receive further relief at the pump. Jefferson Lewis has been charged with the murder of 5-year-old Kumanji Little Baby. The 47-year-old man remains under heavy guard in Darwin after being moved from Alice Springs for his own safety following violent riots outside the local hospital. Northern Territory Police Commissioner Martin Dole says they can't reveal any more information at this time.
4: This matter is now before the courts, and as a result, it would be inappropriate for the police to provide further comment or discuss in detail. I would ask that the community respect the judicial process.
1: Jewish Australians are preparing to give evidence on the first day of the Royal Commission on Anti-Semitism tomorrow in the wake of the Bondi Beach terrorist attack. More from Sarah Warmby.
5: The 5-week hearing will investigate concerns the country became complacent about safety of the Jewish community, despite repeated warnings in the lead-up to the deadliest terrorist attack on Australian soil. The Executive Council of Australian Jewry says it'll be the most significant investigation into anti-Semitism in the country's history, and that Bondi was an example of what happens when words of hatred go unchallenged. Sarah Warmby, Air News.
1: A military aircraft has made an emergency landing at Queensland's Longreach Airport after a smoke incident in the air. The ABC reports a C-27J Spartan aircraft took off from Darwin and was apparently heading for Brisbane when personnel saw signs of smoke on board. A new study has found placentas can identify if a child is at risk of developing allergies. Phase 1 of the MARTA research study has already been completed. It proved the genetic profile of a newborn's placenta determined if it will be susceptible to food allergies. Study lead Professor Vicky Clifton says they now want to develop a predicted test.
6: It could be a consumer-driven test where parents who are concerned about whether their child is going to develop an allergy can actually use this test. And the test would be really to identify whether their child is at high or low risk.
1: This is Air News.
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0: 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Damaging winds averaging 65 to 75 kilometres an hour with peak gusts of 110 kilometres an hour are possible over elevated areas above 1600 metres during early this evening. Damaging wind gusts up to 90 kilometres an hour also possible with thunderstorms within the warning area. The risk of damaging winds will ease by late this evening. Heavy rainfall, which may lead to flash flooding, is forecast for parts of the eastern Victorian ranges, particularly about the northern aspects. Heavy rainfall should ease below the warning threshold early tomorrow morning. Severe thunderstorms with heavy rainfall and damaging wind gusts are possible across the remainder of the northeast districts and parts of central and Gippsland districts during this afternoon and evening. Tomorrow we're heading for a partly cloudy day for the north central. High chance of showers, most likely from the late morning. Winds northerly 20 to 30 kilometres an hour, increasing to 35 kilometres an hour before turning northwesterly 15 to 25 kilometres an hour during the afternoon and evening. For the northeast, partly cloudy, very high chance of showers, most likely in the early morning. Snow falling above 1,800 metres, winds north to northwesterly 20 to 30 kilometres an hour. Fire danger rating for north central, northeast and central is moderate. And sun protection recommended from 11 a.m. until 1:20 p.m. The UV index is also reaching moderate. Temperature-wise, Alexandra, Yay and Seymour heading for a top of 18 tomorrow after an overnight low of 8. Ilden 9 to 17, Flowerdale 8 to 17, and Mansfield 7 to 17. Marysville is heading for a top of 15 tomorrow after an overnight low of 7, and Kinglake also heading for 15, overnight low of 10. For Tuesday, showers easing, Seymour heading for a top of 18, Alexandra, Ilden, Yay, and Mansfield 17, Flowerdale 16, Marysville 14, and Kinglake 13. For Wednesday, showers increasing, Yay and Seymour heading for a top of 17, Alexandra, Ilden, and Mansfield 16, Flowerdale 15, Marysville and Kinglake 14. For Thursday, showers easing, Seymour heading for a top of 12, yes, 12, Alexandra, Ilden, Yay and Mansfield 11, Flowerdale 10 and Marysville and Kinglake 7. Mount Buller for tomorrow showers, overnight low of 3 and a top of 6. For Tuesday, showers or snow and a top of 5. Wednesday, showers increasing and a top of 6. And Thursday, snow showers easing and a top of 1. Melbourne for tomorrow, sunny morning and a shower or 2 at a top of 20. For Tuesday, a shower or 2, 18. Wednesday, showers increasing, 19. And Thursday, showers easing and 13. Right now, Melbourne City on 17 degrees. Jamison, Merrijig, Swan Pool on 16. Alexandra, Ilden, Canumbra, Mansfield, Thornton on 15. Bonnydoon, Buxton, Flowerdale, Limestone, Marysville, Murrindindi, Seymour and Yay are on 14. Strathcreek, Tolmie are on 13. Glenburn, Kinglake and Tlangy and Woods Point are on 12, Kinglake West on 11, Highlands and Terrapterrapa are on 10, and Mount Buller's on 9 degrees.
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0: And in that bracket, number 15, Anne Fraser. That's where Billy lays. At 14, Alice Benford, Wildflowers on the Outback. And that last one was Darren Coggins with Always Believe in Love as his latest single. 18 minutes past 6 on Radio Mansfield and UGFM.
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0: And in that bracket we had Cowboys Hands by Larry Kane at 12, Highway 95 with Bartender at 11, Anthony Snape with Red Dirt Road, Max Jackson, Red Dirt Rock and Roll at 9, and Greta Silla, Sugar in Your Coffee at 8. It is 28 minutes to 7 on Radio Mansfield and UGFM. By the way, I didn't play Max Jackson. Damaging winds averaging 65 to 75 kilometres an hour with peak gusts of 110 kilometres an hour possible over elevated areas above 1600 metres during early this evening. Damaging wind gusts up to 90 kilometres an hour also possible with thunderstorm within the warning area. The risk of damaging winds will ease by late this evening. Heavy rainfall that which may lead to flash flooding is forecast for parts of the eastern Victorian ranges, particularly above the northern aspects. Heavy rainfall should ease below the warning threshold early tomorrow morning. Severe thunderstorms with heavy rainfall and damaging wind gusts are possible across the remainder of the northeast districts and parts of the central and Gippsland districts during this afternoon and evening. Heading for a partly cloudy day in both the north central and northeast tomorrow, fire danger rating for north central, northeast and central is moderate. Sun protection recommended from 11 a.m. until 1:20 p.m. as UV index is predicted to reach a moderate. And I had something else to say and I can't remember, so it is 27 minutes to 7 on Radio Mansfield and UGFM.
1: 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Council roads were heavily impacted in the January bushfires. Many roads have restrictions and are not safe to travel on at night. 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

0: And in that bracket number seven, Brendan McMahon, head him up. Victoria Crosby with You Need a Cowboy at six. And Patsy and Dave with James Blundell, I'm Suddenly Old, at number five. It is a quarter to seven on Radio Mansfield and UGFM.
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0: And in that bracket, we had Lindsay Waddington with Talking to a Drover at number four, Hayley Jensen, Burn It Down at three, and the French Family Band with their latest single, Just a Little Love, at number two. Number one this week is Kevin Sullivan and Stuart Joel Nugget with Elliot. It's only been in the chart for 2 weeks, so it's done pretty good. I'm out of here. Bill's waiting over at Marysville to continue the great music right here on Radio Mansfield and UGFM with his show. Just gone blank then. And that's after the 7 o'clock news, so I'll catch you tomorrow night at 7 o'clock. Bye for now.
1: From the mountains to the country, you're on UGFM. This is Jane Denham. See you around.

0: I'm Mark Dransfield. The federal government will use this month's budget to make Medicare urgent care clinics permanent across Australia. Here's federal politics reporter Nelson Scott.
1: Since urgent care clinics first opened in 2023, they've operated on a trial basis, with investment originally set to end in June. Labor has committed close to $2 billion in the budget to make the 137 bulk billing clinics permanent. The government says this will reduce pressure on emergency rooms and assist people dealing with cost of living pressures. While yet to comment on the specific proposal, the opposition's Matt Canavan says any measures included in the document need to improve people's lives.
2: It's focused on increasing the incomes and living standards of all Australians.
1: The budget will be delivered on May 12. In Canberra, Nelson Scott.
0: Meantime, the Prime Minister is facing mounting pressure to extend the 26-cent fuel excise cut beyond the 30th of June. Oil bosses are warning global fuel buffers are almost depleted, while the Strait of Hormuz remains largely closed. The federal government says the economic damage from the conflict will have a long tail, but it's yet to be confirmed whether or not taxpayers will receive further relief at the pump. Jefferson Lewis has been charged with the murder of 5-year-old Kumanji Little Baby. The 47-year-old man remains under heavy guard in Darwin after being moved from Alice Springs for his own safety following violent riots outside the local hospital. Northern Territory Police Commissioner Martin Dole says they can't reveal any more information at this time.
3: This matter is now before the courts, and as a result, it would be inappropriate for the police to provide further comment or discuss in detail. I would ask that the community respect the judicial process.
0: Jewish Australians are preparing to give evidence on the first day of the Royal Commission on Anti-Semitism tomorrow in the wake of the Bondi Beach terrorist attack. More from Sarah Warmby.
4: The 5-week hearing will investigate concerns the country became complacent about safety of the Jewish community, despite repeated warnings in the lead-up to the deadliest terrorist attack on Australian soil. The Executive Council of Australian Jewry says it'll be the most significant investigation into anti-Semitism in the country's history, and that Bondi was an example of what happens when words of hatred go unchallenged. Sarah Warmby, Air News.
0: A military aircraft has made an emergency landing at Queensland's Longreach Airport after a smoke incident in the air. The ABC reports a C-27J Spartan aircraft took off from Darwin and was apparently heading for Brisbane when personnel saw signs of smoke on board. A new study has found placentas can identify if a child is at risk of developing allergies. Phase 1 of the MARTA research study has already been completed. It proved the genetic profile of a newborn's placenta determined if it will be susceptible to food allergies. Study lead Professor Vicky Clifton says they now want to develop a predicted test.
5: It could be a consumer-driven test where parents who are concerned about whether their child is going to develop an allergy can actually use this test. And the test would be really to identify whether their child is at high or low risk.
0: This is Air News.
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7: And here is the North Central District forecast. For tomorrow, it will be partly cloudy with a high chance of showers, most likely from the late morning. Winds will be northerly, 20 to 30 kilometres an hour, increasing to 35 kilometres an hour, before turning northwesterly, 15 to 25 kilometres an hour during the afternoon and evening. Overnight temperatures should fall to 8 degrees, and the daytime temperatures will reach between 14 and 18 degrees. And for Tuesday, it will be cloudy with a medium chance of showers, most likely in the morning. Winds will be northwesterly, 15 to 25 kilometres an hour, turning southwesterly, 15 to 20 kilometres an hour during the morning. The overnight temperatures will fall to 9 degrees, and the daytime temperatures should reach between 13 and 17 degrees. And for Wednesday, it will be cloudy with a chance of morning fog, a very high chance of showers, most likely in the afternoon and evening. Light winds becoming northwesterly, 15 to 25 kilometres an hour during the day, then turning west to southwesterly, 20 to 25 kilometres an hour during the evening. Overnight temperatures should fall to 5 degrees, and the daytime temperatures will reach between 13 and 17 degrees. And on Thursday, the 7th of May, it will be cloudy with a high chance of showers in the east. Medium chance elsewhere. Snow falling above 1,000 metres. Overnight temperatures will fall to around 4 degrees, and the daytime temperatures will reach between 7 and 12 degrees.
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And good evening, listeners, and welcome to One Night Stand. I'm Bill in the UGFM studio here in a very damp Marysville tonight. And it's a big thank you to our previous announcer, Peter. He did well again tonight. Good on you, Peter. And to move on with our show, I shall play for you Nat King Cole, and he's going to sing about some autumn leaves. He should have been here today. There's autumn leaves galore in Marysville. And with all the heavy rain we had today, I bet you there's a heck of a lot of them washed away. Here we go, Nat King Cole.

and his little band, and he also sang the vocal of Midnight Sun. And Woody Herman's Big New Herd, which was a 1950s conglomerate, I think, they played the magpie. And now we have Freddie Martin and his orchestra. And this is called Why Can't This Night Go On Forever? And the vocalist is Elmer Feldkamp.

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I'm keeping company now. I took a look at her, and she took a look at me. I got a notion and gave her the notion, and I'm keeping company now. Always said that I was the kind of a guy who would never wear. But the sweet romancing and glancing and dancing went to my head, went right to my head. I took her up to Ma. She made a hit with Pa. I'm going steady and I'm feeling wetty. I'm keeping

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0: And that was Guy Lombardo and his Royal Canadians. The song was called A Little Kiss Each Morning, and the vocalist was Carmen Lombardo. And let's see, before that one we had Hal Kemp and his orchestra, I'm Keeping Company, and the vocalist was Skinny Ennis. And those three numbers I just played were all from the very early 30s. And now it's time for a message from, you guess it, our very important sponsor.
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6: Hey guys, Alana Kennedy here from the Matildas for RAD. Being part of any team means that each person tries their hardest to make sure they're the winners and not rely on other players while they slack off. Being the designated driver is much the same. It's about being a team player and staying off the drink that night so that you can get your teammates home safely. Here's how it works. One weekend, you're the designated driver, then the following weekend, one of your mates is, and so on. Will you be the designated driver tonight?
0: Oh yeah, I know it's his friends in UK, in Britain at the moment, who are very interested to see what I play next. It's Dick Studley and Morris Jenkins over there in the UK. Well, I'm going to play you an Al Bowley record from 1940 first up. It's called Arm in Arm with Morris Winnick and his orchestra. I'll follow that up with Ambrose and his orchestra, and Elsie Carlisle will sing the third song. So here we go, guys. Al Bowley.

0: story of Little Blue Riding Hood is true. Only the color has been changed to prevent an investigation.
1: This is the woods. My name is Wednesday. I work out a homicide. Monday, February the 2nd, 10:22 a.m. Bumped into Chicken Lickin', told me the sky was falling. I booked her on the 614, turned her over to the psychiatrist. Then a call came in at a 503. When I was on my way to the 503, a 618 came in. I added up the 614, the 503, and the 618, got 1,735. I handed in my paper to the chief. He corrected it, gave me 100%, patted me on the head, told me I was a good cop. 11:45 a.m., it happened. I saw a little girl in the blue hood carrying a basket. I stopped to question her. Pardon me, ma'am, could I talk to you for just a minute, ma'am?
2: What about?
1: Nothing much, ma'am. Just want to ask you a few questions, ma'am. What's your name?
2: Little Blue Riding Hood.
1: Where are you going, ma'am?
2: Grandma's house.
1: Yes, ma'am. What do you got in the basket?
2: What are you trying to say? I got something in the basket I shouldn't have?
1: No, ma'am, I didn't say that.
2: Then why are you asking me all these questions for?
1: Just routine, ma'am. We just want to get the facts. May I have a look in that basket, ma'am?
2: Be my guest.
1: Let's see. Sawed-off shotgun. Knife. Bludgeon. Box of dum-dum shells. Nothing suspicious here. All right, ma'am, we may want to talk to you later, so don't leave the woods. She skipped on down the path, but she didn't know I'd seen the concealed compartment in the basket. In it, what I'd suspected all along. Goodies. My job, get to Grandma's before she did. I took a shortcut through the strawberry patch. It was sort of a strawberry shortcut. I walked up to the cottage, rang the bell.
3: Come in, dear.
1: Okay, Grandma, it's a raid.
3: A raid? Why, I'm just a peace-loving old lady. You've got the wrong Grandma.
1: Yes, ma'am. We just want to get the facts. Where'd you get that bump on your head?
3: The sky fell on me this morning.
1: I made a note to book her on the 614 and turned her over to the psychiatrist. I tied her up, put her in the closet, then I put on the Grandma's suit and got into bed. Come in, ma'am.
2: Hello, Grandma. I got the loot. What are you doing in bed?
1: I'm feeling poorly.
2: But, Grandma, what big ears you have.
1: All the better to get the facts. I just want to get the facts, ma'am.
2: But, Grandma, what a big subpoena you have in your pocket.
1: All the better to serve you with.
2: But, Grandma, what a big 38 police special you have pointed at me.
1: All the better to take you in. You're under arrest. You and your grandma are operating a goodies ring.
2: A cop. I should have known.
1: Known what, ma'am?
2: You look nothing like my grandma. You forgot about the mustache.
1: But I don't have a mustache.
2: I know. But Grandma does.
4: Well, I see you broke the goodies ring. How'd you get a lead on her, Joe?
1: I just played a hunch, Frank. It was just a hunch. I played my luck. Sometimes a hunch pays off, sometimes it doesn't. I was just lucky. I just played a hunch, Frank.
4: What you're trying to say, Joe, is you just played a hunch. A lucky guess. Sometimes a hunch pays off, sometimes it doesn't. You just played a hunch. Is that what you're trying to tell me, Joe?
1: Yeah. I just played a hunch.

0: Well, that was Duke Ellington and his orchestra, and that was called Way Low. Before that, we had Stan Freberg and his entourage, and they did the Little Blue Riding Hood. Elsie Carlisle sang The Night When Love Was Born, and Ambrose and his orchestra played Harbour Lights, and the vocalist there was Sam Brown.
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0: Well, that was called Love You Madly, and that was Johnny Hodges on alto sax, along with Wild Bill Davis on the organ. And before that, Tony Bennett sang Dancing in the Dark, yep. Frank Sinatra sang I Don't Stand a Ghost of a Chance with You. And Roy Eldridge, better known as Little Jazz, he played a number called Dreamy. Tommy Dorsey and his orchestra, they performed What Is This Thing Called Love, and the vocalist was Connie Hines. And let me see now, Benny Carter played Who's Sorry Now, Mildred Bailey sang Please Be Kind. And now it's time for a message from our sponsors once again.
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0: Okay, yes, our time is coming up now for 20 minutes past 8. I'll be here till 10 o'clock playing music for you, jazz and assorted, associated sort of music. And I'm going to start this bracket off now with Maynard Ferguson and his orchestra, and this is called Lonely Time.

It's so important to make someone happy. Make just one someone happy.

0: musical travelogue comes to you by courtesy of the Persian Cat and Carpet Company, whose slogan, as snug as a bug in a Persian rug, is known all over Wigan.
1: I sell you a nice carpet, master. Lovely carpet, very cheap.
0: Quite, yes, quite. We are now in the native quarter, which occupies more than three quarters of Baghdad.
2: You want to see pretty postcards, master? All real photos?
0: Go away. On our left hand is a large mosque, and on our right several small mosques or mosquitoes. The smell is terrible.
1: Alms for the love of Allah.
0: Oh, take no notice of him. Facing us is a minaret. It is a very old and it is rather high. In fact, it is so high that the smell is terrible.
2: You like pretty ladies? I show you lovely dancing girls, eh?
0: Pardon me one moment. Are they really a bit of all right, these dancing girls? Can you take me now? Don't be silly. Oh, once there was a caliph and he lived in old Baghdad. The poor old bloke's been dead for years, but who cares about that? He couldn't sleep a wink at night, he had to

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He bought a lovely Cherubon to take them all for drives. The Cherubon broke down one night, and here's where trouble starts. His wives were waiting in a row, but he'd got no spare parts.

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1: No more wives for the love of Mike.
2: Oh, lots more wives yet, dear boy.
1: Where are they?
2: On the other side.

There was a plumber and he left behind his tools. He always had to do it, it was in the union rules. He fell into a cistern, and when his mate returned, it took 3 years to get him out. What over?

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Who cares about that? I can't tell you when he was born. The only date that sticks is, will I am the conqueror, and that's 1066.

0: Well, that died a sudden death. That was called Turkish Delight by Ray Noble and his orchestra. A little bit of nonsense there for you. Right now, I guess I can play the sponsors.
1: Hi, I'm Tom Carroll, two-time world surfing champion. 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
4: You should be mindful of danger signs that could indicate that your asthma is out of control. 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Is the effect of your blue reliever lasting less than 2 to 3 hours? If any of these apply to you, then contact your doctor straight away and get your asthma back under control.
0: Well, I neglected to tell you what I played before that Ray Noble nonsense. That was how we played Brazil by Xavier Cugart and his Waldorf Astoria Orchestra. And Jimmy Durante sang Make Someone Happy. And now we've got, let me see, we've got Joe Stafford and she's going to sing Haunted Heart.

0: And that was called Me, that was called, by Ambrose and his orchestra, and the vocalist being Sam Brown. Before that we had a quintet of the Hot Club of France, that's Django Reinhardt, the wonderful guitar player, and Stefan Grappelli on violin, and that was called When Day Is Done. Louis Armstrong performed and sang A Kiss to Build a Dream On, and the Coon Sanders original Nighthawks played Down Where the Sun Goes Down.
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0: Okay, we've 5 minutes to nine here on UGFM. You're listening to One Night Stand with Bill in Marysville. I'm going to play something. What have we got here? Yeah, Benny Moten's Kansas City Orchestra. And this is called Moten's Swing.

0: sound. 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
1: Well, that was the Australian band Ultra Fox. I don't know how you pronounce that word there. It's My French is a little bit rusty. In fact, I haven't used it since 1960 when Eric Beale tried to hammer it into me at Alexandra High School. The only French phrase I can remember is La Fenêtre, which I think means window. But anyway, I've had a Google on that and it actually means The Din of Cabarets by Ultra Fox. Before that, we had George Benson with his interpretation of Gershwin's Summertime. Count Basie in his orchestra performed The Moon Fell in the River. Monte la Rivie by Carly. And George Formby sang Auntie Maggie's Remedy. That's right, Auntie Maggie's Remedy. So now it's time for a message from our sponsors.
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1: Okay, it's coming up to 20 minutes past 9 here. You're on UGFM and you're listening to One Night Stand with Bill in Marysville. And I'll be here until 10 o'clock, which is another 40 minutes or so away, which will give me time to play some more music. And this is Benny Goodman, The song's called Goody Goody, and I believe the singer should be... I'll tell you afterwards. Helen... What was her name? It'll come to me.

0: And that was Tommy Dorsey and his orchestra, Head on My Pillow, and the singer was Frank Sinatra. Ella Fitzgerald, pardon me, I got the wrong song then. Boulder Buff, that was played by Glenn Miller and his orchestra. And before that we had Ella Fitzgerald singing Have You Met Miss Jones. And Bick Spiderbeck and his gang, they played They Are Swell from about 1928. And the Benny Goodman Goody Goody song was sung by Helen Ward. Now it's time for a message from our sponsors.
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4: Hey guys, Alana Kennedy here from the Matildas for RAD. Being part of any team means that each person tries their hardest to make sure they're the winners and not rely on other players while they slack off. Being the designated driver is much the same. It's about being a team player and staying off the drink that night so that you can get your teammates home safely. Here's how it works. One weekend, you're the designated driver. Then the following weekend, one of your mates is, and so on. Will you be the designated driver tonight?
0: Okay, this is Bill, the Marysville studio of UGFM, and this is One Night Stand. And it's currently about 18 minutes to 10, so we can play a few more recordings before I finish at 10 o'clock. And I will start this bracket off with Artie Shaw and his orchestra, and this is called If You Should Ever Leave Me.

should leave.

0: Well, now that was Ray Noble and his orchestra with Al Bowley, and it was called Yours Truly Is Truly Yours. And before that we had Bing Crosby singing Dancing in the Dark. Coleman Hawkins played Blues Changes. Billie Holiday sang Don't Explain. Charlie Barnett and his orchestra played The Great Lie, and Artie Shaw and his orchestra, of course, played If You Should Ever Leave Me. And that's pretty well it for me for tonight. I hope you enjoyed the show. I certainly enjoyed playing this music. It's really been a life changer for me in many ways, and I'm very happy doing it. So I guess you could say have a good week at work or wherever, and try to stay safe. Be careful out there. I think CRN is coming on after 10 o'clock. So it's good night, everyone, and be safe.
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And that's a track called Hesab Kitab, and it comes from a woman who's based in San Francisco in California in the USA. Her name is Zenia, and I will spell that for you. It's Z-H-E-N-I-I-A. Zenia is her name, and she blends Persian music, the old Iran, with modern jazz, psychedelic rock, and a bit of hip-hop thrown in as well on some tracks. And she draws on her family's Persian musical legacy and a deep commitment to social justice, crafting some emotionally charged, politically rooted songs that move across both genres and generations. With bass at the center and electric oud weaving through her sets, Zenia's music is for grief, resistance, and joy, it says here. It's quite an album and it's caught my ear. And she's starting us off for this second hour of the Tiki Lounge Remix, where we're also going to be featuring some brand new jazz from the UK. So stick around for that. Right now, though, I do want to go back to this new album from Zenia. The album itself is called Sarab, S-A-R-A-A-B, Sarab, and it's a self-produced one from Zenia. This is a track called Jane Mariam. With strong genetic Persian influences, based these years in San Francisco, this is Zenia, right here in the Tiki Lounge Remix.

And that's a track called A Dance for the Spirits. And it comes from UK-based group known as Work Money Death. They're from Leeds in the UK, a jazz collective initiated in 2017 to back saxophonist Mr. Tony Burkle on his own album. He's been a veteran of the British jazz scene, as well as an instrumentalist and a composer for many years, deeply influenced by the spiritual jazz traditions forged by people like Alice Coltrane, Pharoah Sanders, and Sun Ra. And the band also features rotating members

EP in 2024 called Forgotten. They've got this brand new album out called A Portal to Here. It's out on the ATA label, and it features some pretty long but very well done tracks. Want to play you another one from it? This one's simply called Sometimes It's Death, from the group Work, Money, Death, from the album A Portal to Here, from the UK, Leeds to be specific, right here in the Tiki Lounge Remix.

and on a track called Cauldron. That's a new group out of London called Your Brother's Keeper, and it features the 85-year-old veteran sax player from the USA, Mr. Gary Bartz, B-A-R-T-Z, on a new album that's coming out called Where Rivers Meet. That'll be out in mid-June. So far, we've just got that one individual track from it, and it's pretty darn good. It's out on the Brownswood label. And if you don't know Gary Bartz, he was first exposed to jazz as the son of owners of a jazz nightclub in Baltimore, but he left there in 1958 to study at Juilliard School in New York. In the 1960s, he performed with people like Eric Dolphy and McCoy Tyner in Charles Mingus's jazz workshop. He then worked as a sideman with Max Roach and Abbey Lincoln before joining Art Blakey and the Jazz Messengers. And in 1968, he was a member of McCoy Tyner's band called Expansions. In the mid-70s, he joined Miles Davis's band for a while and performed with him at the famous Isle of Wight Festival in August there in 1969. He's continued on. He was just out here in Australia last year as part of the Melbourne International Jazz Festival, still playing very, very strongly at 85. Gary Bartz with the group Your Brother's Keeper from London, England there. Once again, the album is going to be out in mid-June called Where Rivers Meet. We look forward to hearing more tracks from that then.

track called Water of Life, the spiritual mix from multicultural Finnish group Majo, M-A-A-J-O, from Finland and Scandinavia, from the new album out called Water of Life, Dance Dubs, out on the Wonder Wheel label. And that's about all the time we've got for this edition of the Tiki Lounge Remix. And the program, of course, is produced in the studios of 2BBB FM in Bellingen, New South Wales. And it's heard all around this big old nation on over 65 community stations every week, like the fantastic one you're listening to right now. 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My name's Seth Jordan. I'm closing up the Tiki Lounge for yet another week, and I do hope that you can come back and join me again next time on your own incredible local community station. Adios, amigos. Ciao, ciao for now. Leaving you with a little bit more from Majo from Finland and the Majo sound system from the album Water of Life, Dance Dubs.

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11: 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Sourdoughs hail from Adelaide, Kernaland. Their sound gently worked into satisfyingly chewy grooves. Sue Baker, a veteran South Australian songwriter, has released 2 solo studio albums. She fronts the group on vocals and her trusty Maiton acoustic. They serve up folky, acoustic-rooted originals, spiced with touches of blues, jazz, and balladry. Fresh from the oven or toasted, the Sourdoughs are a delicious listening experience. 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

0: before we start the next one, I'll introduce the band while we're here. So I've got Ashley Turner, who's on fiddle. There's Ron Vanderswan, who's playing tonight his little digital drum, and he's also doing some harmonies for me. Nigel Sweeting on double bass, and Adam Threbleton on harmonica.
1: And Ron, we do need to have a bit of a chat about that drum at some point.
2: Okay.
1: You get ready.
0: Okay, so we'll play another tune. This one is called Waiting Here. I wrote this one about the songwriting process, in a way, in that sometimes you have to wait for a little bit of inspiration. I'm also a visual artist, so there are parallels between songwriting and art, I think. Sometimes the mood strikes and sometimes it doesn't. So this is called Waiting Here.

0: You're at 3D Radio. We have a wonderful set of listeners. We always have a wonderful set of listeners, but particularly it's community radio, folks, and things sometimes go wrong. And what went wrong this evening is that this mic wasn't working. So all those wonderful things that I said about Sue Baker and the Sado, including all the prizes she's won, the competition she's won, all those things got lost. We heard it in this room, but nobody on radio did. So they've changed the mic. So let's hope this one works. And somehow I'll try, promise Sue, during the evening to list every one of those prizes that you won, because they're all wonderful. You deserved every one. And only the five of us heard about it.
1: Too cringy, Ellie.
0: Too cringy. Okay. So you block your ears and I'll talk about how wonderful you are at some other time. But I interrupted your little set there. So I think that we're back on connectivity now, and great. Okay, Sue, over to you.
1: Damn microphones. We've got another one here for you. This one is called If, Buts and Maybes. I guess this is one of those songs that's about making sure you take all the opportunities that come your way in life, because we only get one.

There you go. Okay, we've got another one for you here. This one is a little bit more political, I guess. I'm a bit of a political being. This one's called On the Verge. And I was having a conversation with hubby the other week. We were talking about, we're just starting to realise that we were born only 10 years after World War II, which started to make us sound really old, but it's a reality. And when we were kids, of course, being 10 years just after the World War had finished, you know, we'd come out of bloody Hitler and stuff like that. And there are some reminiscences of those times starting to feel like they're around us again. So I wrote this one, would you believe, just before the November 5th US election. So that gives you a bit of an indication where we're going here.

0: I do really like that song, and I must say when I heard it before and saw that it was written in November 2024, I could think of a whole lot of things I'd like to ask you about that, but you did answer quite a few of them. And I also think if you want to be an author, I think you're going to have quite a bit of material to work on the next few songs in that particular style.
1: Except the plot changes every day.
0: That gives you a lot to talk about, Sue. You know, you've got a lot of songs coming up in about that particular thing. But since I don't have to ask you lots of questions about what you were trying to tell us in that song, I could probably turn around and talk to Ashley. Just to introduce, as Sue did before, I hope your microphone was on then, Sue, introduce some of the other band. Ashley, I've seen you a lot around in a lot of fiddling in Adelaide too. So what brings you to this one? And there's a lot of different styles that you've been doing as well. So yeah. Tell me about this.
2: Yeah, well, there's four bands that I'm deeply committed to, and this is one of them.
0: What are the others, Ashley?
2: A fiddle band, a string band called Fiddle We Must, which is old-time Appalachian fiddle music.
0: Which is brilliant, by the way.
2: Which is wonderful stuff. I'm also playing with a Western swing band called Meanwhile Back at the Ranch. and another, a sort of an offshoot of that, which is more dedicated to the sort of the so-called gypsy jazz end of things, called Dr. Fez, which basically playing four.

0: take in all of the narrative styles that Sue writes. Mm. It's been lovely playing with Sue.
1: Well, you bring a beautiful, beautiful sound to this band, that's for sure, Ashley.
2: And we started playing together when I invited Ashley to play on my album a few years ago.
0: Right. Yeah,
2: we took off from there.
1: Do you mention the album? If people want to rush out and buy it.
2: The recent one is called Lover's Moon.
1: Lover's Moon.
2: 22,
1: And Ron, you must want to talk about that drum. People have an image. They're on the radio and they have an image of a big drum set in the back of the studio here.
3: Yeah.
1: So tell us about how big your drum set is. It looks like a suitcase, actually, but keep going.
3: Well, that's the kick drum. But the digital drum itself is about the size of a dinner plate. And it's got rubber segments on it, and being a digital kit, it's I play it with my fingers, and it just triggers a whole series of sounds that are programmed into the unit. And the technology is brilliant on it because it's touch sensitive, and the sounds or the samples in there are probably the best quality of recording you can get. And so, basically, I'm producing sounds of a drum kit recorded in very high quality studios.
1: It's amazing. It looks like a modern record player or something, doesn't it?
3: My nickname for it is the hot plate.
1: Yeah. Oh, hot plate. Of course it does.
3: Because
1: it looks more like a hot plate than a record player.
3: I always feel as though I need a steaming kettle sitting on top of it.
1: Yes, it could be mistaken for that. Don't take it camping, or someone's going to put their stew on it.
3: Yeah, it'll get covered in sausage fat.
1: And that'll play a completely different drum. Now, Nigel. This is a long way from the Bodgies, isn't it?
4: Oh, just a touch, yeah.
1: I saw a photo recently of you in the Bodgies when you were about, I don't know, 18 or something.
4: I was actually early 20s. Oh. I was older than the Bodgie boys. I was the old man.
1: Cigarette hanging out of his mouth. And was on some dusty mat. And they had an audience of two.
4: Oh, yes, but what an audience.
1: Oh, well, they were fantastic, yeah.
4: They were dancing mad.
1: Very enthusiastic, yeah.
4: Actually, I think there was a bigger audience there than that. It was just that was what
1: that's
4: the photo
1: That's what you tell us.
4: Of course.
1: Okay. So your journey from the Bodgies to the Sourdoughs.
4: Oh, long way. Long, long way. But it's actually, my daughter was born in 1982 and I stopped playing bass at that stage.
1: Really?
4: And did all variety of other things and uni and a lot of sound engineering and stuff like that. And in 2010, I sold my share of a business I had and I started buying basses. And about 2015, I thought, I'm sick of rock and roll basses. I'm going to buy a double bass and see how that works. And, yeah, it's been fun. I mean, of course, playing at the Hoot, as I do, they wouldn't let me bring an electric bass along, so I had to have an acoustic
1: one. Those bossy old boot hoop people.
4: Yeah, those bossy old hoop people.
1: Yeah. What does she think she is? Boss of the place. And on the sofa over there, we've got Adam with his mouth organ.
5: Hi, how are you?
1: Hi. So what brings you here to the band?
5: Sue invited me along, I don't know, about 2 or 3 years ago to come and play with her. I'm fairly new to music. I've only been playing for about, 10 or 15 years now, so fairly new to this.
1: Wonderful. Wonderful. So the recording that you talked about, does that include all of the musicians that are here?
2: No. Ashley was on the album, but it's largely a solo album.
1: Yeah.
2: And with session musicians along. Yeah, I recorded that in the Brossa.
1: Have you had a band before, Sue?
2: I've been in bands before, some trios and, probably a bit like Adam. I haven't been involved in music for a long time, probably for the last 20 years I've been playing again. It was a bit of a similar story, a bit like Nigel, after kids and things like that, and got back to playing a bit of music. I've always sung since I can ever remember, but it wasn't really until the kids flew the coop that I sort of got back to playing guitar again. Always had a guitar. So I've always played, and then I got involved in community singing up in the Riverland. And then when I moved to Adelaide, some new neighbours were in a band and they were looking for a female vocalist. And it just sort of happened like that.
1: Good place to move, yeah. Wasn't it? Just as I mean, you grew up in New South Wales, is that right?
2: Yeah, that's
1: Were
2: right.
1: you involved in the

0: music scene at all in Sydney?
1: No.
0: No, okay.
1: Not at all, no.
0: Because I think Adelaide's got a rather wonderful
1: music
0: scene.
1: Yeah, absolutely.
0: It's kind of the right size for, you know, you to be in four different bands and us for all to see it. It's got a really good flavour, I think, to the live music. And people or places like Scala or organisations like Scala and people who work as hard in that as what you do make that possible.
1: Thank you.
0: Anyway, let's have some more music.
1: Yeah. Well, we'll give you a little love song in a cowboy tradition. This one's called You Got Me.

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0: You're listening to 3D Radio here and the wonderful Wednesday evening show live at Studio 3, where we're lucky to be having our entertainment being Sue Baker and the Sourdoughs. And I realised that while the microphone was being chewed by a rat or whatever happened in that first little bit, that I didn't say again. I'm Ali Oakley, and it's my pleasure to be chatting this evening with Sue Baker and the Sourdoughs. And actually, I bet I'm the only one here that actually makes her own sourdough bread every week. Did I ask you? Do you all make sourdough bread every week? I do.
1: I'm gluten-free.
0: Have done. You can, surely you can make a gluten-free sourdough,
1: you can,
0: mother.
1: But I don't.
0: I'll give it a whirl. Yeah, it's true. I have for the last probably 20 years.
1: We sometimes at gigs take a loaf of sourdough along.
0: Just listen to that, folks. Because
1: and
0: go to their gigs.
1: Give it away as a raffle, a door prize.
0: I thought you were going to say a door stop. I have had some that turned out like a door stop. It does happen. But yes, it's 3D Radio. And the other thing that we did talk about in that first break, the rat infested first break, was what Scala, about Scala, and mm-hmm. all the thousands of times you've been a finalist in Scala. Just tell us a little bit about Scala, because it is an important part of the Adelaide music scene, or South Australia
1: yeah.
0: music scene.
1: I was on the board for a couple of years, mm-hmm. a couple of years ago. And Scala stands for the Songwriters, Composers and Lyricists Association. And it happens to be based in Adelaide. But it is can take entries and stuff from international people. So it's not confined to South Australia at all. But the Festival of Original Music that happens is going to be starting again this year in August, and it runs through to September to a final at Trinity Sessions.
2: Get your entries in now.
1: Get your entries in, yes.
0: Yeah, but also, yep. I mean, you do have other times during the year where people can...
1: Yep.
0: In fact, someone emailed me today and said, don't forget I'm on Thursday night, so there you go.
1: Yeah, it's so they're showcases that are fantastic. In, yeah. And at the moment, they're operating at Arthur's Bar in... Mm-hmm. Curry Street. Yeah. So they're fabulous, and it's a great way to hear new artists, and they also spotlight a newer person to music and get them to do a few
0: it's
1: songs.
0: It's really a vital part of
1: absolutely.
0: It. Yeah, it is. Yep. Yeah. So well done for your contributions to it and your offerings every year. It's fantastic. Mm. But speaking of wonderful venues, we have... as I said before, quite a few of them. But, of course, the Wheat Sheaf is one of our faves. And on this little thing that Sue's given me, it tells me that on Sunday, August the 3rd, mm-hmm. I'm giving time for people to go and get a pencil and paper,
1: okay good.
0: Or maybe their phone or whatever, okay? Sunday, August the 3rd at 4 o'clock, you know that anyway if you go to the Wheat Sheaf, there's going to be great music. It's going to be the Sourdoughs. Supported by Los Cactus Trios. I didn't say that properly, did I? Come on. Nigel, tell me how to say it.
3: Los Cactus Trios.
1: Yeah. That is excellent.
0: Yeah. Okay. He was born in Mexico.
1: Los Cactus.
0: Anyway, the Wheat Sheaf Hotel. If you don't know it already, I can't understand how. It's at 39 George Street, Theberton. And they do have Sunday shows at a terribly civilised time, because you can go, you can listen to music, and you've still got time to clean your shoes ready to get to school on the next day.
1: Okay.
0: So
1: true.
0: It's a very civilised thing. And you're going to hear fabulous music on, well, most Sunday afternoons. But this one, the Sourdoughs. And just, I was thinking before when you were talking about other things you'd been in, this is the first time you've actually sort of created your own band, is it?
1: Probably, yeah.
0: So in your dreams, what's its future? After the Wheat Sheaf, I mean, leading on from the Wheat Sheaf event.
1: Look, we just enjoy taking up any opportunities to gig where we can. I apply to, we've done a couple of little festivals. We're just happy to play around and at sessions, all sorts of things.
0: Yes. Yeah. In fact, you're available for sessions, aren't you? For birthdays.
1: Sure.
0: Yep. So
1: sure,
0: remember
1: absolutely.
0: That.
1: Home concerts, anything along those lines.
0: Sue Baker and the Sourdoughs. All you've got to do is Google it, and you get pictures of her art as well. So there you go.
1: Oh, thanks
0: live
1: for having us, Ali, and 3D, having
0: Thank
1: us here.
0: You very much. Sue and Adam and Nigel and Ron and Ashley, for what you've done this evening. It's been a delight. And so come again sometime.
1: We will.
0: Lovely. Thank you very much.
4: Thank you.
5: Thank you.
1: Thanks. This next one is called Someone Shining.

0: overcome the strong.
1: BBC News with Fiona MacDonald. President Zelensky says Ukrainian forces have struck two oil tankers outside the Russian Black Sea port of Novorossiysk. He posted a video and said the tankers would not transport oil again. Jessica Parker has more details.
2: What it shows is a small vessel, possibly an unmanned naval drone, heading towards the rear of a much larger ship. And what President Zelensky is claiming online is that this was part of an operation where Ukraine has struck two Shadow Fleet oil tankers. It's a group of vessels that Russia is accused of using to basically evade Western sanctions on Russian oil, sanctions imposed following Russia's full-scale invasion of Ukraine. And these vessels are said to use opaque ownership structures, flag-hopping tactics, spoofing their location.
1: Iran's Revolutionary Guard said on Sunday that the United States faced a choice between an impossible military operation or a bad deal with the Islamic Republic. Negotiations between the US and Iran have stalled, with the Americans imposing a naval blockade on Iranian ports. Here's Sanjay Dasgupta.
3: The Iranian Revolutionary Guards think that current international conditions have limited the US administration's options. A statement from the IRGC mentions what it describes as a shift in tone from China, Russia and Europe, but does not elaborate. It talks about a bad deal with Iran as one of the choices Washington faces, the other being what it says would be an impossible military operation. Media reports say Tehran has set a one-month deadline. President Trump said on Saturday he would be reviewing Iran's latest proposal, but couldn't imagine it would be acceptable.
1: The BBC has been given details of a clandestine Iranian network that's smuggling Starlink satellite terminals into the country to bypass one of the world's longest nationwide internet blackouts. One network member told the BBC that they purchased the terminals abroad and smuggle them into Iran via a very complex operation to help Iranians desperate for independent news. Buying or selling Elon Musk's Starlink devices is punishable by up to 2 years in prison. Two women have died as they tried to reach Britain from northern France in a small boat. 80 other migrants were rescued after the dinghy ran aground near Boulogne. Here's Simon Jones.
4: In the pouring rain and in thick fog, a boat carrying more than 80 people set off from the beach at Neufchâtel Adelot, south of Boulogne, but very quickly got into difficulty running aground on some rocks. When the emergency services reached the dinghy, they found two women had died. It brings the number of fatalities this year to 8. Last month, Britain and France signed a new deal aimed at stopping people risking their lives in the world's busiest shipping lane. But the smuggling gangs have begun launching boats further down the coast to avoid police patrols.
1: That report from Simon Jones. You're listening to the BBC. OPEC, the seven-nation oil-exporting cartel, has agreed to a modest increase in output. The 188,000 extra barrels a day from June is the third straight month of output growth. OPEC said it would continue to monitor the situation to underpin oil market stability. The largest state oil producer in the United Arab Emirates has pledged to spend $55 billion on new projects over the next 2 years, just days after the country left OPEC. Abu Dhabi aims to expand production capacity to 5 million barrels a day by 2027. The Israeli military has issued an urgent evacuation warning to residents of 11 towns and villages in southern Lebanon as it continues strikes against Hezbollah. An IDF spokesperson said the military would act forcefully against the Iran-backed group. John Donison is in Jerusalem.
5: We're calling it a ceasefire, but it isn't a ceasefire because strikes are continuing on a daily basis and people are dying in southern Lebanon on a daily basis. More strikes yesterday and today, and Israel again issuing fresh evacuation orders for 11 villages, some of them beyond the area in which Israel is occupying southern Lebanon. And you've got President Trump still optimistic that there can be some sort of peace deal between Lebanon and Israel. But the truth is Hezbollah are not part of these discussions, and that's who the fight is with.
1: At least 9 people have been killed in a drone strike in central Sudan. The drone hit the home of an army-aligned commander, Abu Akla Kekal, of the Sudan Shield Forces in Wad Madani late on Saturday. His militia blames the paramilitary Rapid Support Forces. Kekal, a former RSF commander in the region, defected to the army and has faced accusations of atrocities. BBC News.
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Hello there and welcome to this week's episode of Global Village. My name's Habib and for the next hour I'll be taking you on a musical journey that celebrates life through the culture and diversity of world music. Thanks for joining us for the program today. We've got a wonderful show for you. Some of the countries we'll be visiting include Afghanistan, Senegal, Bulgaria and Spain. So wherever you may happen to be listening in this big wide world, sit back, get comfortable, because our magical carpet is about to take off. To start the show today, let's go to Brazil.

music from Bulgaria by Ivo Papasov and Yuri Yunakov, and the song Lenorie Shaye from the album The Rough Guide to the Music of Balkan Gypsies. And before that, music from Kenya in Africa by Kake Kilonzo and the song Mama Sophie, and that's taken from the album The Rough Guide to the Music of Kenya. And to open the show today, music from Brazil by Flora Purim and the song O Sonho from the album Speak No Evil. 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Let's continue our musical journey now and go to Algeria.

Music from Senegal by Baba Mao and the song Jama Jengi from the compilation album The Karma Collection. And before that we heard music from Spain by David Bisbal and the title track from his album Bulería. And to open that set, music from Algeria in the northern shelf of Africa, we heard Chaba Zahouria and the song Gulov Lima. And that's taken from the soundtrack to the film The Sheltering Sky. A wonderful film, one of my favourites. If you can get your hands on the DVD, then it is thoroughly recommended. 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Let's continue our musical journey now and go to the Caribbean island of Cuba.

Music from Afghanistan by Nagma, and the song Mina Daklo Sanga Kavgi, taken from the album The Rough Guide to Afghanistan. And before that, we heard a lovely Afro-Cuban jazz piece from Irakere, featuring Chucho Valdez on piano. And the song was Estela Va a Estallar, taken from their album La Colección Cubana Irakere. You're listening to Global Village across Australia on the Community Radio Network. And that brings us to the end of the program today. I hope you've enjoyed listening to Global Village, and I look forward to your company again at the same time next week. I'm going to leave you now with some music from France. This is Los Niños de Sara, taken from their album Gypsy Olé.

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1: Mr. Kirk, Dexter's in school.
2: I'm afraid he's not, Miss Fishmore. Dexter's truancy problem is way out of hand. The Baltimore County School Board have decided to expel Dexter from the entire public school system.
1: Mr. Kirk, I'm as upset as you to learn Dexter's truancy, but surely expulsion is not the answer.
2: I'm afraid expulsion is the only answer. It's the opinion of the entire staff that Dexter is criminally insane. Sane.
3: Psychosomatic.
4: That boy needs therapy.
3: Purely psychosomatic.
4: That boy needs therapy.
3: Lying down on the couch.
5: What does that mean?
3: You're a nut.
5: You're
3: crazy in the coconut.
5: What does that mean?
4: That boy needs therapy.
5: I'm gonna kill you.
4: That boy needs therapy.
5: Granny Gazoo, let's have a tune. I wanna count three.
4: That boy needs therapy.
0: He was white as a sheet.
6: And he also made false teeth.

0: couch. What does that mean?
1: You're a nut. You're crazy in the coconut.
0: What does that mean?
2: That boy needs therapy.
0: I'm gonna kill you.
2: That boy needs therapy.
0: Brannigazoo, let's have it, you. I'm gonna count three.
2: That boy needs therapy.
3: He was white as a sheet.
4: And he also made false teeth.

0: Can you think of anything that talks other than a person?
1: A bird?
2: Yeah.
0: Sometimes a parrot talks.

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1: Welcome to Hot, Sweet and Jazzy, an hour of music on the jazz spectrum. Ross Williamson with you today. In the next hour, we'll be hearing from a great range of good voices. We're going to hear Samara Joy singing, Bria Skonberg, the trumpeter, also singing. We're going to hear a lady called Daphne Rubini, who's new on the scene, I think. And we're going to kick off the program now with a gentleman called Danny Sinoff. Danny Sinoff, who's a pianist as well as a singer, and in April of 2026, he's released an album called Make Someone Happy. A lovely sentiment, that one. From Danny Sinoff's album, then, this is a tune written by Jerome Kern.

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I feel so absolutely stumped.

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I know that music leads the way to romance.

voice there belonged to Danny Sinoff. That's from his album Make Someone Happy. The guitarist we heard there doing so well was another Dan. That was Dan Wilson. I Won't Dance, tune written by Jerome Kern. You're listening to some jazz with Ross Williamson. That was a good start. Jesse Davis, the alto sax player, has released an album in April of 2026 called Reflections. He's performing here with a quartet, and it's a live recording made at a place called GB Juke Joint, Long Island City. Jesse Davis comes from New Orleans. He's now 60 years old. Jesse Davis now lives in Verona, Italy. He's lived there for 20 years, but he travels around to perform, of course. So here he is from that album, Reflections. Spike Wilner's playing the piano, John Weber bass, Lewis Nash is the drummer, along with Jesse Davis playing alto. And this, well, there's an Italian reference in this title. It's called Funk Sugo. Sugo, of course, is a sauce in Italian.

Jesse Davis Quartet there. That was called Funk Sugo from the album Reflections. Hope you enjoy that, a man who now lives in Verona. You're listening to some jazz with Ross Williamson. Trust you're enjoying the program. Oh, the music now, and a singer called Daphne Rubini. She's from London, but now lives in Vancouver. And she's done a number of things professionally, including founding a big ukulele school, which is known as Ruby's Ukes. She's released an album in April of 26 called Whiskey Scented Kisses. And it's got some interesting music on it. Some of it original, this one not. This was composed in 1938 by Ralph Reed and Frederick Hollander and made famous by Nancy Wilson. It's called You Leave Me Breathless. And in the notes, Daphne says she likes how it celebrates imperfections, the quirks, gestures and little details that make us all fall in love. In an age so focused on surface beauty, its message feels especially tender. Daphne Rubini, You Leave Me Breathless.

And that's a band led by the bass player Lucy Clifford. A lot of bass there, bass guitar in fact. She's a lady from Sydney's South Coast. And that album, called Between Spaces of Knowing, won the 2025 ARIA Award for Best Jazz Album. That track that we just heard was called Where We Listen. Lucy Clifford playing the bass, Frey Garbutt the piano, David Regler tenor, Alex Masso was the drummer, and in the band, the trumpeter there is Tom Avgenikos, and Chris Fields also is in there playing percussion. Hope you enjoyed that. Good Australian jazz from Lucy Clifford leading her sextet. And before that, we heard Daphne Rubini performing with her quintet, which is called Black Gardenia. From the album Whiskey Scented Kisses, we heard You Leave Me Breathless. Now, let's go back in time. We're about to venture into the realm of acoustic recording. So, a recording made in 1923. This is King Oliver's Jazz Band, a recording made in April of 23 in Richmond, Indiana. The song is Dippermouth Blues, which was written either by King Oliver, who's the cornet player and leader of the band, or by the second cornet player, Louis Armstrong. They made two recordings of this. This one is the earlier one made for the Genet label. Along with those two, we've got Honoré Dutré playing trombone, Johnny Dodds clarinet, Lil Hardin playing the piano, Baby Dodds on the drums, and the banjo player is Bill Johnson. He's a singer too. Dippermouth Blues.

King Oliver's Jazz Band, recorded there in April of 1923, and that was Dippermouth Blues. 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Here is Bria Skonberg playing the trumpet and singing from the 2026 release Flying High, Still Soaring. There's an accompanying trio with her, led by the pianist and arranger Champion Fulton. This is a 1929 song written by Paul Denneker and Andy Razaf.

Bria Skonberg doing the singing and the muted trumpet playing there. That was, of course, Sposen from 1929. Well, composed then, from the album Flying High, Still Soaring. Lars Danielsson, bass player, is quite an interesting gentleman, and he's very creative, as many musicians are, so he's created the title of his latest album, released in April of 2026. The title is Echomere. So, it's a newly invented word. The echo part describes an expansive field where sound resonates, and mir, spelled M-Y-R, is an Old Norse word for more. Lars Danielsson is, of course, Scandinavian. He's a Swede. He's got a quartet. They call themselves Libretto. So, Lars Danielsson plays bass. The pianist is from Martinique. His name is Gregory Privat. The guitarist is English, John Paricelli, and the drummer and percussionist is a Swede, that's Magnus Erström. They're joined on this track by Magnus Lindgren, the Swede, who's playing flute and alto flute. So, from the album Echomere, here's that group led by Lars Danielsson, and this is called Ascending.

Lars Danielsson's group called Liberetto there, quintet in that case, from the album Ecomia, that was called Ascending. Lovely sound. Well, the singer Samara Joy was in Australia in 2025. Sadly, she struggled with a bit of a voice ailment and had to cut her performances short, but she does have a wonderful voice, and we're about to hear it now. This is an album released under the name of Brian Lynch. He's a trumpeter, although he plays flugelhorn on this track. The album's called Torchbearers, came out in 2026, and this is a song written by the alto sax player Charles McPherson and Samara herself. It's called The Joy of Love.

Tamara Joy singing there. It was called The Joy of Love, and it appears on the album under the name of Brian Lynch called Torch Bearers. Well, our final track for this hour features the drummer Charles Ruggiero, who's leading a trio here with Bob Reynolds playing tenor sax and Mike Garola on the bass. Charles Ruggiero now lives in LA, but his childhood was very marked by jazz. His father, Vinny, was a jazz musician. So visiting the Ruggiero home were people like Art Blakey, Philly Joe Jones, Freddie Hubbard and John Hendricks. No wonder the man turned to jazz. He had a decent academic career as well as a performing one. This is a live recording made in 2025 at the Baked Potato, which is a Los Angeles jazz club, been around since 1970. The album's called Charles Ruggiero Plays Monk Live. So this is a Thelonious Monk composition. It's called Monk's Dreams.

0: to the baked potato.
1: And so ends Hot, Sweet and Jazzy for another week. Thanks for your company. Our email address is hotsweetandjazzy@gmail.com. And we're on Facebook too. See you again next time. Until then, bye-bye from Ross Williamson.

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1: I'm Greg Poppleton. The Phantom Dancer is produced in the studios of 2SER in Sydney, heard across Australia over CRN, the Community Radio Network. King Guion in the background is Double Rhythm Orchestra from 1946, a history of jazz on 1954 radio after that. Your Phantom Dancer feature artist is swing and R&B band leader Tiny Bradshaw on 1945 radio. Russ Morgany's wah-wah trombone will be there for your delectation from the same year.
2: California, just a short distance from downtown Los Angeles and Hollywood, music of King Guion, his saxophone, and double rhythm orchestra.

0: you have it, friends and neighbors, the music of King Diane and his orchestra, featuring the new Out of This World double rhythm section. Both of George were handled by chic and charming Barbara Hill. King Diane and the orchestra came to you from the Meadowbrook, famous dining and dancing center on Washington Boulevard near Culver City, California. Filling in for my good friend George Dvorak, this is Bruce Buell speaking and wishing you a very pleasant good night.
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A shout out to Phantom Dancer listeners to Art Sound FM in Canberra. 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

Yes, it's Don Beat, and this is Gene Norman introducing a new program of the most democratic thing on earth, American Jazz. American Jazz has brought enjoyment to the entire world. This is it, man, and it's here to stay. Beating a path through the early days of jazz, Bunk Johnson brought inspiration to many an up-and-coming trumpet player. Such men as King Oliver, Tommy Ladnier, and Louis Satchmo Armstrong took lessons that old Bunk gave them and then went on to become titans in the world of music. And now at the age of 67, Bunk Johnson still has the fire and ideas which have made him a legend in jazz. Listen now to a recent recording waxed down in New Orleans by Bunk and his band of the old Dixieland tune, I Wish I Could Shimmy Like My Sister Case.

Louis Armstrong, whose hot trumpet and growling voice has been heard from New Orleans to London and Europe, takes the vocal and horn choruses on this famous number, backed up by Jimmy Dorsey's orchestra.

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go, you know you grieve me. All my life and you depend on it. Am I guessing that you

Known affectionately by all his fellow musicians as the Bean, Coleman Hawkins has won the reputation of being the greatest of all tenor sax men. We hear his artistry on record now in the old favorite, Yesterdays.

And here's an excellent reason why Woody Herman and the Great Herman Herd won the Esquire Jazz Concert for the most promising band of the year. It's a little thing cooked up by the boys in the band, a head arrangement of Northwest Passage.

And so we wrap up a small package of the finest jazz recordings ever made. For more of the same, you'll find them on our next session of Downbeats. This is the Armed Forces Radio Service.

0: The theme's out and the new tune has just begun. Johnny Bradshaw, the orchestra, and that famous Bradshaw Bounce.
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today. 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Now

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Joining our maestro on the vocals will be Marjorie Lee and Bud Weber.

0: in their second year from the romantic garden room of Hotel Claremont, high atop the Oakland Berkeley Hills overlooking San Francisco Bay, it's the music of Russ Morgan and his orchestra. And now as our dancing continues, featuring Russ and his trombone, is a lilting arrangement of Prisionero del Mar.
1: 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I hope you've enjoyed the past 55 minutes of non-stop swing, and I invite you to tune in again same time next week to your favorite local station of the Community Radio Network for a fresh mix. The Phantom Dancer is produced in the studios of 2SER in Sydney, heard across Australia over CRN, the Community Radio Network. Till next week, Greg Poppleton. Goodbye.

skies. I never winked back at fireflies. 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I never went in for afterglow or candlelight on the mistletoe. 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But

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In the spotlight this week is Catherine Britt's brand new album, The Hardest Thing. It's an album containing 13 tracks. The tracks are all either written by Catherine in a solo situation, or there are some co-writing tracks also. The album produced by her husband, Bradley Bergen, and Catherine, and is out through Red Rebel Music. We'll feature a triple play to start the look at these 13 tracks. We'll open up with the title track. It is track 7, but we'll take it out of context and play it as the opening track, The Hardest Thing. It's a co-write. We'll follow it up with a previous single that was a solo write from Catherine, One Divorce, Two Kids, and A Few Whiskies Ago. And the third of the triple play, You Don't Love Here Anymore, a solo pen track.

Right around Australia, this is Spotlight. I'm Kevin Walsh. We're spotlighting Catherine Britt, her latest album, The Hardest Thing. Back to another triple play. Pay No Mind to Me, Maybe Not, and A Little North of Sydney. The first two tracks are co-writes, and A Little North of Sydney is a solo pen track.

You're listening to Spotlight on the Community Radio Network. I'm Kevin Walsh, and we're spotlighting Catherine Britt's latest offering, her latest album, The Hardest Thing. We'll get back to another triple play. Red Pickup Truck, a solo pen. Cowgirl Era, another solo pen track, and a former single released. And the third of the triple plays, a co-write, Sky Blue.

Now, folks, if you're wanting to get hold of a copy of Catherine Britt's latest album, The Hardest Thing, whether it be physical or digital, you can Google Catherine Britt, The Hardest Thing, or Catherine Britt Music. Both pages will get you to a shopping trolley. And you'll get a copy of this album available, also previous material. Now back to the final triple play. What I Want, a co-write. I Found a New Love, a solo write. And Only a Country Boy Knows, another solo write.

Well, folks, we've got time for the final track. And it's one that comes from Catherine's own pen. And that will be the complete 13 tracks on our CD feature, The Hardest Thing, from Catherine Britt. Out and readily available through Red Rebel Music. The album features a personal story of her struggles and her new husband and new love. This is Broken Heart at 33.

Well, folks, with a little bit of time up our sleeve, we've got time to feature new country radio singles. And we'll start off with Jasmine Sparks and her take on a disco classic from yesteryear, Knock on Wood. Darren Coggins, along with his latest offering, Always Believe in Love. And Trent Richardson, the camel farmer from Yeppoon, with Run to You.

Well, that's about it for Spotlight this week. We trust you've enjoyed the musical journey, the diversity of Catherine Britt, and The Hardest Thing, and these new country singles to radio. Until I catch you again sometime real soon, somewhere around Australia, please stay safe. And I'm going to leave you with a new single released to radio from Neil Diamond. It's entitled You're My Favorite Song.

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1: I'm Debbie Russ with the BBC News. Iran's Revolutionary Guards say the US now has limited options and must choose between what it called an impossible military operation and a bad deal. The IRGC statement was broadcast after President Trump confirmed he'd received the latest proposals from Tehran on ending the war, adding he couldn't imagine they'd be acceptable. Joe Inwood reports.
2: Both sides continue to approach this like they won the war. What Tehran thinks that deal should look like could be seen in its new 14-point negotiating position, sections of which were reported by Iranian media. As well as a lifting of sanctions and unfreezing of assets, it seeks security guarantees and the withdrawal of US troops. That proposal was seemingly rejected by the US president before he'd even read the details. Donald Trump said Iran had not yet paid a high enough price.
1: The brother of the jailed Iranian human rights campaigner and Nobel Peace Laureate, Narges Mohammadi, has accused the regime of deliberately allowing prisoners to die in jail. Hamid Reza told the BBC that those with little or no profile were being executed, while those better known were being allowed to die from their health conditions. Mr. Reza says the regime is preventing his sister from getting the medical help she needs. She's in prison hospital with heart problems. President Zelensky says Ukrainian forces have struck two oil tankers outside the Russian Black Sea port of Novorossiysk. The night also saw more Russian airstrikes on Ukraine, with up to 10 people reported killed. Jessica Parker is in the Ukrainian capital.
3: Kyiv is claiming further hits on Russia's oil interests, including, according to President Zelensky, two tankers in waters by the key Russian oil hub of Novorossiysk on the Black Sea. He shared a video that the BBC hasn't been able to verify, showing a small vessel, possibly an unmanned naval drone, heading towards a much larger ship. Ukraine has been intensifying strikes on Russian oil facilities to dent the Kremlin's war chest as Russia's full-scale invasion is now into its fifth year. Moscow this week accused Kyiv of further destabilising energy markets.
1: Revelers at an unauthorised rave in central France have again been warned they're risking their lives at the party on a former military firing range. Here's our Global Affairs reporter, Sasha Schlichter.
4: Officials were thrown off guard on Friday when thousands of revelers converged on the vast site 200 kilometres south of Paris. They'd used encrypted messaging apps to arrange to meet for a so-called free party. Authorities hastily put security measures in place as the crowd swelled to what was claimed 40,000. The top local official warned against dancing due to unexploded ordnance. Experts have so far had to handle two such shells.
1: BBC News. At least two people are reported to have died and a third is in intensive care following an outbreak of an acute respiratory illness on board a cruise ship in the Atlantic. The vessel was travelling from Ushuaia in Argentina to Cape Verde, with the ship close to the coast of South Africa. The patient, a British national, was taken to Johannesburg for treatment. The South African Health Ministry say they tested positive for hantavirus. OPEC, the oil exporters cartel, has agreed to a modest increase in output. But the 188,000 extra barrels a day from June could be dwarfed by future production expansion by the United Arab Emirates, which has just left the group. The Emiratis have long been frustrated with OPEC production quotas. A South African police officer has been praised for his bravery after being lowered from a helicopter down to a crocodile-infested river to secure a dead crocodile believed to contain the remains of a missing businessman. Richard Kagoe reports.
5: Captain John Potgieter carried out what police described as a highly dangerous and complex mission. Footage shows him suspended several meters in the air, clinging to a rope after securing the dead animal from the Romati River. He's been praised for going beyond the call of duty. The crocodile had been lying motionless about 60 meters from where the businessman's vehicle was found after being swept away. It was shot by a rescue team combing the river. Body parts recovered from its intestines are undergoing DNA testing to confirm the victim's identity. The businessman had been missing for more than a week.
1: One of India's most famous cricket teams, the Rajasthan Royals, has been sold in a blockbuster $1.65 billion deal. The steel tycoon Lakshmi Mittal and his family will take ownership of around 75% of the club, with the vaccine billionaire Adar Poonawalla controlling a smaller stake. That's the latest BBC News.
0: Across Australia, this is the Community Radio Network.

a very good morning to you. Yes, it is Monday morning, and it is the 4th of May. And folks, this is Good Morning Country, coming to you from the bunker in Arrington on the mid-north coast of New South Wales. We've got the music mix locked and loaded, and we'll work our way through to the Rural Livestock Report. It is Walshy on the wireless, and it is Good Morning Country on your local community radio station.

That's the Wolverines. Yes, John, Clint, and Darcy in their original format. Well, they were a good time band. And living on the right side of town, moving on down the highway, let's honeymoon tonight. Good times and rock and roll. Gonna ride all night long in there. Folks, we are heading to the Rural Livestock Report. And to take us there, the Wolverines continuing with Nobody Rides My Harley But Me.

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Some say that I'm a drifter, but nobody rides my Harley but me. 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
1: 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I'm Natasha Lobbin with today's report. The Eastern States Young Cattle Indicator, or EYCI, fell to 776.49 cents a kilo carcass weight by Friday morning, a decrease of 5.62 cents for the week and 47.03 cents for the month. It's 60.15 cents higher than the same time last year. The National Young Cattle Indicator, or NICI, which reflects national markets and online transactions, also fell this week by 14.51 cents a kilo to 400.86 cents a kilo on Friday morning, wiping out the gains it made the previous week. It is down 53.19 cents on last month and up 22.44 cents on the same time last year. The National Feeder Heifer Indicator, which offers a dedicated lens into the feeder heifer market, dropped and was sitting at 383.88 cents a kilo on Friday morning. It's 11.66 cents down on last week. The processor cow indicator was 295.81 cents a kilo on Friday morning, down 1.94 cents on last week and 35.07 cents for the month. The top three contributors to this indicator were Gunnedah, Roma Store and Dalby. Let's turn to the sheep and lamb markets. The Auctions Plus Restocker Lamb Indicator, or ALI, slipped 55 cents to 1,303 cents a kilo dressed weight, coming down from the record prices received in recent months. In a bright spot for the market, the Light Lamb Indicator lifted 43.49 cents to be 1,129.27 cents on Friday morning, which was 9.89 cents down on last month and 353.51 up on last year. The heavy lamb indicator fell 5.83 cents over the past week to be sitting at 1,099.64 cents a kilo carcass weight. This is a decrease of 5.81 cents over the past month and up 251.73 cents on the same time last year. Meanwhile, the latest slaughters figures from the week ending April 24 show cattle slaughter remains at near record levels, national lamb slaughter remained steady, and national mutton slaughter lifted 19%. That concludes today's market update, brought to you by Auctions Plus, dedicated to connecting ag.

0: A very good morning to you as you're waking around Australia on this Monday morning, the 4th of May. Folks, we'll get back to the music mix in just a moment as we head through to news and weather. And a reminder that our CD giveaway this morning after the 6:30 news is Caitlin Chambolt's album Bloom and Surrender. And around 7:15 this morning, Darren Coggan drops in to tell you about his musical journey and what's happening with a forthcoming album. It's Walshy on the Wireless. Good morning.
1: There are some clear warning signals that someone you love could be abusing drugs or alcohol. Violent mood swings. A dramatic change in friends. Withdrawing from interests. Missing school or work.

0: 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Phone the Salvos, the Salvation Army Bridge Program for Drug and Alcohol Rehabilitation, putting lives back together.
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16: Having breakfast with Walshy and turn those eggs over, mate, on Good Morning Country.

Music from Charlie Pride's catalogue. Does My Ring Hurt Your Finger? Prior to that, we had Crystal Chandeliers. We also had Kiss an Angel Good Morning, The Snakes Crawl at Night, and Mountain of Love. And we opened up with My Days All End in Y. Folks, we are heading to news and weather. If you're departing, thank you for your company. Have a safe, enjoyable day, and God willing, I'll be back here at the bunker tomorrow, Tuesday, and we can do it all again. Charlie Pride to continue through to the news and weather.

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1: National Radio News.
2: Good morning, I'm Laura Devoy. A national charity says a rate rise tomorrow would see more working Australians unable to cover daily living costs. Economists are predicting last week's high inflation data may trigger the RBA to raise the cash rate. It currently sits at 4.1%. Executive Director of Anglicare Australia, Casey Chambers, has told National Radio News many Australians are already spending up to 80% of their income on housing.
3: We're at a stage in our country where normal is not enough any longer. It's not enough to work full-time. It's not enough to, even be in a household with two full-time jobs. You're still quite likely to be in rental stress, housing stress, and to have food insecurity issues.
2: The lawns of Parliament House in Canberra will be strewn with 66 body bags as health advocates call for urgent action to prevent Australians dying from tobacco use. A Senate inquiry into Australia's illegal tobacco crisis will hold its first hearing today. Ahead of the hearing, health advocates say they will deliver a clear message that any solution that does not reduce smoking rates and deaths is a failure. The body bags will represent the 66 Australians who die every day from tobacco. Aboriginal and Torres Strait Islander listeners are advised the following story contains the name of an Indigenous person who has died. The family of an Indigenous girl allegedly murdered in the Northern Territory say they don't want her death to be politicised. A 47-year-old man has been charged and is expected to face court tomorrow. Kumanjai Little Baby's body was found near Alice Springs last Thursday, 5 days after she disappeared. Her grandfather, Robin Granitz, has asked for her family to be given time to mourn her death.
4: I also ask all our politicians to be respectful of this sorry time. We too need to work together on many issues facing our people and communities here in Central Australia.
2: That audio from the ABC. Japan's Prime Minister has arrived in Australia. Sune Takaichi and Anthony Albanese will meet at Parliament House today for the Australia-Japan Annual Leaders Meeting. This year marks 50 years since the signing of the Basic Treaty of Friendship and Cooperation between Australia and Japan. President Volodymyr Zelensky says Ukrainian forces have struck two oil tankers outside the Russian Black Sea port of Novorossiysk. The BBC's Jessica Parker reports from Kyiv.
5: President Zelensky posted a video online showing a vessel, possibly an unmanned naval drone, approaching the rear of a far larger ship. There are no details about any possible damage caused, but the Ukrainian leader claims the targeted ships are part of the so-called Shadow Fleet, a group of often aging tankers that Russia's accused of using to evade Western oil sanctions. Kyiv sees Russian oil exports as a legitimate target, given such exports help fund Russia's ongoing invasion of Ukraine.
2: Turning to sport, the Sydney Swans are top of the AFL ladder after a 17-point win over Melbourne yesterday. Malcolm Roses kicked 7 goals as the Swans beat the Demons 19-17-131 to 17-12-114. Meanwhile, the Gold Coast Suns defeated GWS 11-17-83 to 8-15-63 to snap a 12-year losing streak against the Giants. And in Formula One, Australian Oscar Piastri has finished third in the Miami Grand Prix. He overtook Ferrari's Charles Leclerc on the second last lap to steal a podium. Mercedes' Kimi Antonelli won the race with Piastri's McLaren teammate Lando Norris in second.
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And a very good morning to you. Yes, it is Monday morning. It is the 4th of May. And folks, we're working our way through to the next news and weather. And following that news and weather, we'll have our CD giveaway. But let's look at the weather around Australia on this Monday, May 4.

0: 11 today. Partly cloudy, a shower or two, 26 in Sydney. Partly cloudy, showers, 24 Canberra. Rain, cloudy day to follow. And 18 Melbourne. Sunny morning, shower or two later, and 20 the top. Hobart, partly cloudy, a shower or two, 21. And Adelaide, partly cloudy, showers, 19. Perth, sunny, 23. And Alice Springs, sunny, 22. Into Queensland, Cairns, partly cloudy, possible shower, 29. And the same for Townsville, partly cloudy, possible shower, and 29. Mackay, partly cloudy, possible shower, 27. And Rockhampton, sunny, 29. Hervey Bay, partly cloudy, 27. And Gaynder, partly cloudy, 29. Into New South Wales, Armidale, partly cloudy, 25. Orange, cloudy, rain, 15. And Yass, cloudy, rain, 17. In Young today, cloudy and rain clearing, 18. And Cooma, partly cloudy, rain easing, 18. And Batemans Bay, partly cloudy, rain easing, 25. Bega, partly cloudy, showers easing, 26. And Griffith, mostly sunny, 21. Into Victoria, Mildura, sunny morning, possible shower developing, 20. Swan Hill, sunny morning, a shower or two about, and 20. And Shepparton, sunny morning, partly cloudy day, 20. Bansdale, showers easing, 23. Horsham, cloudy, showers, possible late thunderstorm, and top of 17, Warrnambool, cloudy, showers, windy, 18. Mount Gambier in South Australia, showers, 16. Port Pirie, partly cloudy, showers, 21. And Ceduna, partly cloudy, a shower or two, 20. Into Tasmania, partly cloudy with a shower or two, Nuveena, 20. Huonville, 21. And Oatlands, all partly cloudy, a shower or two, 17. In the Territory, Darwin, partly cloudy, 34. Over to WA, Albany, cloudy, possible shower, 17. Bunbury, mostly sunny, 20. And Karratha, sunny, 33. Newman, sunny, 26. In Kununurra today, 36 and mostly sunny. And Broome, sunny, 36. Here in Harrington and Taree on the mid-north coast in New South Wales, a mostly sunny day and a top of 26. You're up to date with news, sport and weather. And we'll get back to the music mix in just a moment. And hold the phone for our CD giveaway. We will give you the cue to call at the appropriate time.
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1: Started with the old emu. Back when we were kids, sitting on those classroom floors, thinking we could sing. Then Rip Rip would chip, and more to make us think. Your songbook and our childhoods, mate.

That's a new track from a lady who goes by the name of Bells, and she's teamed up with Dolly Parton on board with the son of Jolene. Prior to that, Lindsay Waddington and Brendan Radford with their tribute to John Williamson, Something of a Privilege, and we opened up with Alan Caswell, The Day We Sold the Farm. Folks, we are coming up to 10 away from news and weather. Hold the phones for our CD giveaway. We will give you the cue to call at the appropriate time. But to get us to that news and weather, we've got Locked and Loaded, Neil Diamond, his new single. We've got Brooke McClymont and Adam Eckersley with a new single. And we'll also have a listen to Alan Fletcher and his wife, Jennifer, with their one of their current singles.

the way it should be.

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1: National Radio News.
2: Good morning, I'm Laura Devoy. A national charity says a rate rise tomorrow would see more working Australians unable to cover daily living costs. Economists are predicting last week's high inflation data may trigger the RBA to raise the cash rate. It currently sits at 4.1%. Executive Director of Anglicare Australia, Casey Chambers, has told National Radio News many Australians are already spending up to 80% of their income on housing.
3: We're at a stage in our country where normal is not enough any longer. It's not enough to work full-time. It's not enough to, even be in a household with two full-time jobs. You're still quite likely to be in rental stress, housing stress, and to have food insecurity issues.
2: The lawns of Parliament House in Canberra will be strewn with 66 body bags as health advocates call for urgent action to prevent Australians dying from tobacco use. A Senate inquiry into Australia's illegal tobacco crisis will hold its first hearing today. Ahead of the hearing, health advocates say they will deliver a clear message that any solution that does not reduce smoking rates and deaths is a failure. The body bags will represent the 66 Australians who die every day from tobacco. Aboriginal and Torres Strait Islander listeners are advised the following story contains the name of an Indigenous person who has died. The family of an Indigenous girl allegedly murdered in the Northern Territory say they don't want her death to be politicised. A 47-year-old man has been charged and is expected to face court tomorrow. Kumanjai Little Baby's body was found near Alice Springs last Thursday, 5 days after she disappeared. Her grandfather, Robin Granitz, has asked for her family to be given time to mourn her death.
4: I also ask all our politicians to be respectful of this sorry time. We too need to work together on many issues facing our people and communities here in Central Australia.
2: That audio from the ABC. Japan's Prime Minister has arrived in Australia. Sune Takaichi and Anthony Albanese will meet at Parliament House today for the Australia-Japan annual leaders meeting. This year marks 50 years since the signing of the Basic Treaty of Friendship and Cooperation between Australia and Japan. President Volodymyr Zelensky says Ukrainian forces have struck two oil tankers outside the Russian Black Sea port of Novorossiysk. The BBC's Jessica Parker reports from Kyiv.
5: President Zelensky posted a video online showing a vessel, possibly an unmanned naval drone, approaching the rear of a far larger ship. There are no details about any possible damage caused, but the Ukrainian leader claims the targeted ships are part of the so-called Shadow Fleet, a group of often aging tankers that Russia's accused of using to evade Western oil sanctions. Kyiv sees Russian oil exports as a legitimate target, given such exports help fund Russia's ongoing invasion of Ukraine.
2: Turning to sport, the Sydney Swans are top of the AFL ladder after a 17-point win over Melbourne yesterday. Malcolm Rose has kicked 7 goals as the Swans beat the Demons 19-17-131 to 17-12-114. Meanwhile, the Gold Coast Suns defeated GWS 11-17-83 to 8-15-63 to snap a 12-year losing streak against the Giants. And in Formula One, Australian Oscar Piastri has finished third in the Miami Grand Prix. He overtook Ferrari's Charles Leclerc on the second last lap to steal a podium. Mercedes' Kimi Antonelli won the race with Piastri's McLaren teammate Lando Norris in second.
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0: very good morning to you as you're waking around Australia. It is Good Morning Country. I'm Kevin Walsh, broadcasting from the bunker. We're situated in Harrington, halfway between Taree and Port Macquarie on the mid-north coast of New South Wales. Folks, we're working our way through on this edition of Good Morning Country, and we'll look at the weather in just a moment. We'll get to that CD giveaway very shortly. Hold the phones. I will give you the cue to call.
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0: In Brisbane, partly cloudy, a shower or two, 26. Sydney, partly cloudy, showers, 24. Canberra, 18, and rain, cloudy day. Melbourne, sunny morning, shower or two later, 20. And Hobart, partly cloudy, a shower or two, 21. Adelaide, 19, and partly cloudy with showers. And Perth, sunny, 23. Alice Springs, sunny, 22. Into Queensland, Cairns and Townsville, both partly cloudy with a possible shower, 29 in both centres. Mackay, partly cloudy, possible shower, 27. And Rockhampton, sunny, 29. Hervey Bay, partly cloudy, 27. And Gander, partly cloudy, 29. Into New South Wales, Armidale, partly cloudy, 25. Orange, cloudy, rain, a top of 15. And Yass, cloudy, rain, and 17. Young, cloudy, rain clearing, 18. Cooma, partly cloudy, rain easing, 18. Batemans Bay, partly cloudy, rain easing, 25. And Bega, partly cloudy, showers easing, 26. And in Griffith, a mostly sunny day on a top of 21. Into Victoria, Mildura, sunny morning, possible shower developing, and 20. And Swan Hills, sunny morning, a shower or two, about 20. Shepparton, sunny morning, partly cloudy day, and a top of 20 in Bansdale, showers easing, 23. Horsham, cloudy, a shower and a possible late thunderstorm, 17. Warrnambool, you've got a cloudy day, showers likely in 18. Into South Australia, Mount Gambier, showers 16, Port Pirie, partly cloudy, showers 21, and Ceduna, partly cloudy, a shower or two, 20. Into Tasmania and Nubina, partly cloudy, a shower or two, 20, Huonville, 21, and partly cloudy, a shower or two, and Oatlands, 17, and partly cloudy, a shower or two. In Darwin, partly cloudy and 34 in the Territory. Over to WA, Albany, cloudy, possible shower, 17 for Albany, and Bunbury, mostly sunny, 20, Karratha, sunny, 33, Newman, you've got a sunny day, 26, and Kununurra, mostly sunny, 36, Broome, sunny, 36, and here in Harrington and Taree on the mid-north coast in New South Wales, a mostly sunny day, a top of 26. 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CD giveaway coming up in just a moment. Hold the phones. We will give you the cue to call at the appropriate time.
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0: Our CD giveaway this morning comes from Caitlin Shadbolt. It's an album that has been released through ABC Music. It's entitled Bloom and Surrender, and there's basically two parts to this album. The first five tracks come under the subtitle of Bloom, and the final five tracks under the subtitle of Surrender. It is written with Caitlin and her friends Mel, Sarah and Andy, and has had success chart-wise with a couple of the tracks. I'll feature a couple of those tracks in a moment. Hold the phones. I'll give you the cue to call. But Caitlin Shadbolt was born and raised in the Gympie area and still lives in that area today. Her debut release came in 2015, an EP, and she came to national prominence as a contestant in the sixth edition of The X Factor. We'll feature a track with her good friend Melanie Dyer, Dumb Decisions. It also was the name of the tour that the two took to Australia, and that's under the subtitle of, as I mentioned, Bloom. And under the subtitle of Surrender, we'll feature the first track, track six in that sub-bracket, Common Ground. This is a story of growing up on the land, in inland, having never got sand between her toes, and things from her growing up experience. As I ask, hold the phones. I will give you the cue to call. But in the meantime, here's that double play from our CD giveaway from Caitlin Shadbolt.

That's Caitlin Shadbolt from her album Bloom and Surrender. And the two featured tracks, we opened up with Dumb Decisions with her friend who also released that on her album, Melanie Dyer. And we also had another track there, Common Ground. Now, folks, we are heading to news and weather, and we're about 11 minutes away. And to get us to the news and weather, we've got Jane Denham and the Wolf Brothers to take us there. If you're departing, thank you for your company. I hope you can join me again tomorrow, Tuesday, from the bunker here in Harrington. We'll open up the phones right now, 11 minutes away from news. No calls during the news and weather. 0488 677 645. 0488 677 645 is the number.

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2: Good morning, I'm Lee Harrison. The Prime Minister is due to meet with his Japanese counterpart, with economic and fuel security expected to be at the top of the agenda. It's Sanae Takachi's first official visit to our country since taking office in October. A former defence official is reported to have suggested Australia consider raising the idea of leasing submarines from Japan if the AUKUS deal falls through. A new poll shows support for the Prime Minister has stabilised as the government prepares to hand down its budget. Michael Packey reports.
3: The latest Redbridge poll published in the Financial Review shows Anthony Albanese has stemmed the slide in his personal standing. The survey reveals voters are generally happy with the way Mr Albanese is handling the fuel crisis, but some of this goodwill could evaporate depending on how well the budget is received next Tuesday. The improvement in the PM's standing has not really led to a spike in Labor's primary vote. One Nation is still nipping at its heels, while the coalition has had a marginal lift. However, once preferences are taken into account, Labor has a lead of up to 10 points against both opposition parties.
2: A prominent Jewish leader says he hopes the Royal Commission into the Bondi terror attack will help deliver justice for victims. The inquiry's first public hearings begin in Sydney today, focusing on lived experiences of anti-Semitism. Alex Ripchin from the Executive Council of Australian Jewry is one of several community leaders scheduled to give evidence. He says the proceedings are an important step towards eliminating anti-Semitism.
4: We have to end the madness in this country which has allowed extremism and support for terrorism to thrive in plain sight. We have to stop the radicalisation and incitement, and this should hopefully be the start of that process.
2: Officials in Iran are now reviewing the response from the United States to its latest proposal to end the conflict in the Middle East. Iranian state media says a response has been received, but the US has not yet confirmed it's formally replied. Qatar University international affairs expert Abdullah Bandar Al-Attaib has told Al Jazeera neither Iran nor the United States appear to really be willing to compromise.
5: Putting so much pressure on the U.S. with withdrawing troops from the region, and this is contradicting with the rights of these countries in the region to have their own relations with the U.S. and their security measures with the U.S. On the other side, you see the Americans, they want everything basically from the Iranians.
2: In other news, Ukrainian officials say Russian drone and missile strikes have killed 10 people and injured at least 76 others. President Volodymyr Zelensky has also announced three Russian oil tankers have been hit in separate attacks on Russian ports. A man's due in a Sydney court accused of killing three members of his family and injuring another. The injured man has been released from hospital. And new research shows as many as one in four Australian workers were underpaid super between 2018 and 2023. This is Air News. Round 9 of the NRL wrapped up yesterday with all the results. Here's Terry Daniel.
6: It was a huge victory for the Cronulla Sharks over the West Tigers, 52-10 at Shark Park. Cronulla led 18-10 at half-time before scoring six unanswered tries in the second half in front of more than 14,000 fans. And the Newcastle Knights have held off a late surge from the South Sydney Rabbitohs to claim a 42-38 victory in front of a Newcastle home crowd. Coach Justin Holbrook says the team had to bounce back.
7: We were actually behind the scoreboard. We had to win it twice, and we're good enough to do that. So that's great character led by KP and all the boys. You can drop your heads there and fall away, but we forced an error, scored ourselves, and then I did come up with a try-saving tackle.
6: In the final game, it was a two-point win for the Penrith Panthers over the Manly Sea Eagles, 18-16. Terry Daniel, Air Sport.
2: The Suns have downed the Giants by 20 points in slippery conditions to wrap up the round of AFL action. It's the first time Gold Coast has beaten GWS since 2021. The Swans held off a fast-finishing Demons side to win by 17 points. And the Brisbane Roar has downed Wellington 2-1 in the first leg of their A-League Women's semi-final. Australian Independent Radio News.
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10: Yeah, currently it's 11 degrees. We're looking for a top today of 18, more showers on the way. Tomorrow we're looking at overnight temperature of 7 and more showers expected with a top of 18. Wednesday we're looking at a minimum 4, more showers than 16. The showers easing on Thursday with a minimum 3 and a maximum 10. G'day and good morning to you this Monday, the 4th of May. Trust you had a great weekend. 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Good to have your company so early. It's coming up to 6 minutes past 7. Good morning.

13 minutes past 7 o'clock, we're listening to Aretha Franklin, Hello Sunshine. Well, not a lot today. We had Sam Cooke with his Lazy Rooster. But next up, Ballarat. Yeah, two guys from Ballarat who call themselves Two for the Show, doing their version of Tea for Two. Or is it Two for Tea?

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nice one too from KC and the Sunshine. We kicked off the soundtrack from the 1978 movie Grease with the two Johns, Olivia Newton-John and John Travolta. It's almost 24 minutes past 7 o'clock. Here's Joyce Cooling and the cool of the night.

0: Welcome to Radio Mansfield's High Country Brekkie with Roger the Dodger. Good morning.
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0: Looking for a long-term relationship, love, companionship, possibly marriage?
1: That is good, good, good, yeah. Yeah, please read back.
0: I'm Bonnie Doon Farmer, Yugo Bonovich. Looking for long-term relationship, love, companionship and possible marriage.
1: Could we add looking for a lady who owns tractor?
0: Okay.
1: Now please read back.
0: I'm Bonnie Doon Farmer, Yugo Bonovich, looking for a lady who owns a tractor as a partner, companionship, love and possible marriage.
1: That is good. Please, can you add, please send photo.
0: Oh, that's a good idea.
1: Now read back.
0: I'm a Bonnie Doon Farmer, Yugo Bonovich, looking for a lady who owns tractor as a partner, companionship, love and possible marriage. Please send photo.
1: Yeah, that is good. But can you add, please send photo of tractor first, okay?

0: guests coming on the show. First of all, our first guest, Mr. Leo. Nice to have you back on the show.
1: Thank you, Adrian. You know, doing fashion for the Army is an incredible thing, but today I'd like to talk about Charlie. I'd like to talk about the enemy and what they're wearing. They're wearing black. I say you can fight in the jungle in it, and at night put on some pearls, and you're ready for formal wear. This says it all to me. It's kind of a Hefner thing. They're dressed in pajamas. It's casual. It says I can fight or I can just lay around.
0: Why am I here? We're gonna play some music for you right now. Here we go. Here's a little James Brown coming your way. Baby, help me, please.
2: What?

James Brown, taken from the movie Good Morning Vietnam with Robin Williams. And kicked off the jazzy outfit called Matt Bianco from the UK. Whose side are you on? You're listening to Radio Mansfield. It's 21 or 22 minutes before 8 o'clock. Here's Herb Albert and the Continental.

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1: We do.

Yeah, nice, my dude. George Benson, 2020 Vision here in hindsight. Next up, Janet Jackson, Together Again. It's 14 and a half minutes to 8 o'clock, Radio Mansfield.

Big sound from Diana Ross, yeah, Fools Fall in Love. Now, need to warm up this winter? Well, here's your chance to stack your woodshed the easy way. The Bonnie Doon Fire Brigade is running a massive firewood raffle, and it's a beauty. We're talking premium Murray River Red Gum and Yellow Box mix, split and ready to burn. The first prize is three trailer loads valued at $2,640. 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
2: Good morning, I'm Lee Harrison. Voter support for the Prime Minister has improved mainly on the back of his handling of the fuel crisis. The Redbridge poll shows Anthony Albanese's personal standing has stabilised after going into freefall for many months. The survey shows support for One Nation continues to plateau, while the coalition has made marginal inroads. Policy and political consultant Terry Barnes says it's possible we've seen the height of the minor party's popularity.
3: Basically showing that One Nation's voters plateaued in the high 20s, it's not going any higher, not as yet going any lower. But if that's the case, and if you look at the Nepean by-election in Victoria on Saturday, One Nation, I actually would say, flopped.
2: The first public hearings in the Royal Commission into the Bondi Beach terror attack will begin in Sydney today. The inquiry will hear evidence from Jewish Australians detailing their lived experiences of anti-Semitism. The proceedings follow the release of Commissioner Virginia Bell's interim report into national security issues last week. Alex Ribchin from the Executive Council of Australian Jury says he hopes it'll alert people to the realities of anti-Semitism.
4: Most people are aware of the spate of anti-Semitic firebombings that preceded it, but the daily experience of Jews being excluded, abused, walking down the street, threatened with physical violence, attacks on their livelihoods, that, I think, is still unfamiliar to most Australians, so it's important that we know the full story.
2: Iranian state media reports officials in Tehran have received a response from the US to its latest peace proposal. United States officials have not yet confirmed if it's issued a formal reply, but President Donald Trump indicated over the weekend the proposal was unacceptable. Retired US Air Force Commander Glenn Ignazio says it's not just the US president under pressure to reach a deal.
5: Iran is significantly feeling a lot of pain. And the interesting part, something we learned this last week, is Iran hasn't been able to ship their oil out. And they've been trying to store it. And I guess at some point, they're going to have to shut oil wells down. And when they do that, it doesn't come back 100%. It's like only 60%.
2: Australia's peak medical body is raising concerns potentially harmful unapproved nicotine pouches are being promoted to young people. The Australian Medical Association is calling on the government to close loopholes that let the products into the market. Associate Professor Julian Raitt says some of the pouches can contain more nicotine than the average cigarette.
6: They do pose some health risks to the public, so we feel that it's important that the federal government step in and intervene via the Therapeutic Goods Administration to prevent access to these pouches without very strict limitations.
2: And a new survey has found 18 to 34-year-olds across the country would preference lower taxes over paying for government services. The Centre for Independent Studies shows 76% of this age group believe it's harder for young Australians to get ahead compared to previous generations. This is Air News. In the AFL, a 20-point win for Gold Coast over GWS by 20 points, Jamara Ugal-Hagan kicking three goals. Earlier, the Sydney Swans with a 17-point win over Melbourne. In rugby league, the Panthers have edged out the Sea Eagles 18-16 to end Kieran Foran's unbeaten run as coach. The Sharks thrashed the Tigers 52-10, while the Knights are back in the winner's circle, edging out the Rabbitohs. Formula One racing has returned after a five-week layoff. Paul Walsh reports.
7: Mercedes' Kimi Antonelli has created history at the Miami Formula One Motor Racing Grand Prix by being the first driver to take three pole positions in succession and convert them into Grand Prix victories. The 19-year-old again had a shaky start, conceding the lead to Lando Norris, but fought back to see off all challengers after 57 laps to greet the checkered flag. From a McLaren point of view, two podium places with Lando Norris coming in second and Oscar Piastri coming in third definitely was an improvement on their recent performances. For Piastri, it's now about the future.
8: We've definitely taken a step forward, and hopefully in Canada we can take another step forward again, so yeah, excited for the future.
7: So the podium in Miami sees Antonelli 1, Norris 2 and Piastri 3. Paul Walsh for Air Sport.
2: And Manchester United has moved to third on the Premier League table, beating Liverpool 3-2. Australian Independent Radio News.
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11: And it's still sitting on just 11 degrees. We're looking for a top today of 18 and expecting more showers, although we've got blue skies at the moment. Overnight it'll get down to 7. Tomorrow more showers and a top of 18. On Wednesday, minimum 4, maximum 16, and showers. But showers easing on Thursday, with the minimums getting down to number 3. And a top on Thursday of only 10 degrees. Good day and good morning to you this Monday, the 4th of May. 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Roger here with the Brekkie Show, Sunny Side Up. Six minutes past 8 o'clock. Good morning.

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3: 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Good morning.
0: Yes, good morning indeed. Next up is James Bondstein. Yes, the James Bond theme, introducing a twist to the James Bond story. Next up here on Radio Mansfield, it's just a light-hearted comedy. Enjoy.

0: Secret Agent James Bondstein. This is Tel Aviv. In the dead of night, through the dark side streets, speeds a man with a mission. Israeli secret agent James Bondstein, known to those in the bureau only as Agent 00995. Which signifies that Bondstein has a license to kill wholesale. Bondstein is fighting time as his foot urges speed out of his slick, powerful hupmobile. He whips around a corner and screeches to a sharp stop right in front of the Israeli Secret Service headquarters, a secret organization known throughout the world only by the initials O-Y-V-A-Y, Oy-Vey. The location of the Secret Service headquarters is known only to a few men. In the back of this building, the International Communication System, and as a clever front, the only entrance to the Secret Service headquarters, a candy store. Bondstein enters. To the shrewd and calculating agent behind the counter, he gives the password.
1: Give me an egg cream, please.
0: There is no answer.
1: I said, give me an egg cream, please.
0: The agent looks at Bondstein with cold hatred as he speaks.
2: 4 o'clock in the morning, I should make you an egg cream.
1: No! It's the password, you dumbbell.
2: I'm a dumbbell, huh? Give me an egg cream, please, was last week's password. We had to change it this week.
1: Change it? Why?
2: We ran out of chocolate. Anyway, this week we got a nicer one.
1: What is it?
2: 2 cents plain is 10 cents now.
1: Okay. Okay. So open the secret door for me.
2: I'm making him an egg cream, and now he wants me to open the secret door for him. Open it yourself. Just pass there where it says secret button.
0: Bondstein moves quickly to the secret button. He presses it. A panel of Milky Ways slides to the left. Bondstein enters the office of his superior, the commander-in-chief of the Israeli Secret Service, known as Gimmel. He speaks.
3: Now, Bondstein.
1: I've got the report you wanted.
3: Wait, before you report, let me call in my chief. Mama! Bondstein's here!
4: Are you, Bondstein?
1: I've come to give my report.
4: Your pork's my pork. Look how you look. You look terrible. I see already you come down with a cold, and I better make you something. How will it look for the organization if people see you and say, look at him, he is the spy who came in with a cold? I'll make a little chicken soup. I'll be right back.
3: Bondstein, there's an emergency in New York. Our entire organization is being threatened by the new secret underground group of killers.
1: You mean?
3: That's right. Schlepp. And your job, Bondstein, is to wipe out those schleppers.
1: When do I leave, Gimmel?
3: There's a plane in 1 hour. I want you back here in 21 days.
1: Why?
3: It's a tourist excursion flight. Now, when you arrive in New York, go immediately to 322 Avenue B. Contact Secret Agent Moskowitz. Tell him the password. Give me an egg cream, please.
1: I thought you changed it.
3: In New York, they got plenty of chocolate. Now, when you contact Secret Agent Moskowitz, he will give you the remainder of your assignment. Good luck!
0: Bondstein's plane leaves Tel Aviv on time, 2 hours late. He arrives at the air terminal in New York. Getting specific directions from passersby takes him only 3 days to get to Avenue B. He enters the building.
1: Now to find my contact, Moskowitz. J-K-L-M. Here it is. Moskowitz. A. Moskowitz. Look. J. Moskowitz. Oh, I'm in trouble. Two Moskowitzes. One of them is my spy contact, and the other, who knows? Oh, what shall I do? There's not enough time to call Gimmel. I can't wait until tomorrow, and his mother won't let him accept calls on Saturday. I'll have to take a chance. I'll take this one. I'll just press his bell and see what happens.
5: Yes, what is it? What can I do for you?
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If you're looking for a big meal at small prices, you can't go past George and Elroy at 69 High Street, Mansfield. 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

Yeah, nice one too from Lou Rawls, a medley of songs that will last forever. Next up, Nina Simone, Feeling Good on a Monday morning. 14 and a half minutes to 9 o'clock, Radio Mansfield.

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adjustment to Laura 5G. Jay McBride in the mix with Get on the Right Track. But next up, Harry Connick Jr. will take us up to Radio Mansfield's 9 o'clock news. Stick with us.

Mike Ward, Johnny Adams, Raymond Miles, Al Hurt, James Booker, Pork Chops, Placide Adams, Wallace Davenport, Famous Lambert, Papa French, Emery Thompson,

0: Good morning, I'm Lee Harrison. The first block of public hearings of the Royal Commission into Anti-Semitism and Social Cohesion will begin in Sydney today. Nelson Scott reports.
1: Commissioner Virginia Bell will today call the inquiry's first witnesses to begin examining the factors that led to the Bondi Beach terror attack. The Commission has been tasked with investigating the root causes of anti-Semitism and its prevalence across the country. Today's proceedings will focus on the lived experience of Jewish Australians, with prominent community leaders scheduled to give evidence. It follows the release of an interim report last week, which made 14 recommendations to bolster our national security and counter-terrorism responses. The Commission will hand down its final conclusions by the end of the year.
0: A man's due to face court today, charged with murdering three family members and attempting to murder another relative in Sydney's southwest. Jamel Wells reports.
2: Police called to Rosemeadow near Campbelltown found the bodies of a 65-year-old woman and 25-year-old man. A 64-year-old man found injured later died in hospital, while a 30-year-old injured man has been released from hospital. A 32-year-old man arrested at the scene has been refused bail. Police say he may have used a blunt weapon, possibly a hammer, to attack his family.
0: A man's due in court today following a hit-and-run incident in Brisbane's Bayside. The 29-year-old is accused of driving at a 27-year-old man in a Wynnum car park yesterday before striking him down and fleeing the scene. The victim sustained serious head injuries. The accused was arrested a short time later and charged with attempted murder and dangerous driving. And a security guard has helped five people climb over a wall after their home at Caulfield North in Melbourne southeast was firebombed. With that story, Madeline Burke.
3: It's believed two cars in the driveway of the Matlock Court home were firebombed just before midnight. The flames quickly spread to a two-storey house. Inside at the time, a man, an elderly couple and two children. A security guard says he heard explosions as the home went up in flames and kicked the front door open to help the family escape. They were blocked by the burning vehicles in the driveway and forced to scale a wall to escape. The property remains cordoned off this morning, with police expected to investigate possible links with organised crime.
0: In other news, a new opinion poll shows personal support for the Prime Minister stabilised after going into freefall. The Redbridge survey reveals voters are happy with the way Anthony Albanese has handled the fuel crisis. Iranian state media reports officials in Tehran have received a response from the US to its latest peace proposal. US officials haven't yet confirmed if it's issued a formal reply, but President Donald Trump indicated over the weekend the proposal was unacceptable. This is Air News. The Sydney Swans are on top of the AFL ladder after a 17-point win over Melbourne. The Swans held back a final quarter surge by the Demons. Star Isaac Heaney, who returned from injury, showing his skill in controlling the midfield. He's told Fox Footy the SCG fans provided the motivation.
4: It's a fortress and we want to keep it that way, and these guys are a massive reason why we get up and about, and even when we're under the pump, they get us over the lines.
0: Meanwhile, the Suns have downed the Giants by 20 points in slippery conditions. It's the first time Gold Coast has beaten GWS since 2021. The Sharks have belted the Tigers in round 9 of the NRL. Andrew Lucas reports.
5: Cronulla has recorded an emphatic 52-10 victory over the Tigers in Sydney's Sutherland Shire. The visitors suffered a huge blow early, losing Adam Dewey to a dislocated shoulder after scoring a try. Cronulla led 18-10 at half-time before scoring six unanswered tries in the second half in front of over 14,000 fans. Kale Hero and Teague Wilson finished with hat-tricks.
0: A win for the Newcastle Knights over South Sydney 42-38 and the Penrith Panthers over Manly Sea Eagles 18-16. Australian Independent Radio News.
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8: And currently it's 13 degrees, looking for a top today of 18. More showers apparently are expected, although we have blue skies, but overnight it'll get down to 7 degrees. Showers tomorrow and a top of 18. Wednesday, we're looking at a minimum 4, maximum 16. Now on Thursday, getting down to 3 degrees with the showers easing and a top of 10. Good morning to you this Monday, the 4th of May. 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Rog here with Brunch to Lunch until midday. Time now is 5.5 minutes past 9 o'clock. Kicking off with John Barry in a track called Fun City.

Jane Usman, two from Gloria Estefan. James Ingram, One More Rhythm. But next up, Harry Connick Jr. 15 and a half minutes past 9 o'clock. Good morning.

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the beginning of this song and do it easy. But then we're gonna do the finish. Rough. That's the way we do Proud Mary. And we rolling on the river. Listen to the story now.

Yeah, an oldie but a goodie from Ike and Tina Turner when they were together, Proud Mary. Human Nature in the mix with My Girl, and it was the Fugees doing a cover version of Killing Me Softly. It's almost 26 minutes to 10 o'clock, Radio Mansfield, brunch to lunch.

0: one from a guy called Greg Kouroukas, and the track is Sneaky Shoes.
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0: Good morning, I'm Lee Harrison. Jewish Australians are preparing to give evidence on the first day of the Royal Commission into anti-Semitism in the wake of the Bondi terrorist attack. The five-week hearing will investigate concerns Australia became complacent about safety of the Jewish community despite repeated warnings. The Executive Council of Australian Jewry says it'll be the most significant investigation into anti-Semitism in the country's history. The Albanese government will use this month's budget to make Medicare urgent care clinics permanent across Australia. Nelson Scott reports.
1: Since urgent care clinics first opened in 2000,